0: This beat still goes hard, Alex. After all these years later, Timbaland did his thing with this one. iCouple. Shout out to TJ Houshmandzadeh joining us. We appreciate it as always. 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And the road to October is here. So let's get to it.
1: That's right. Excited about the baseball playoffs as they kick off tomorrow. 4 wild card games tomorrow. All over starting at, what's that first game? 2 p.m. Eastern, I think Steve said. So tomorrow we got baseball wall to wall. But one team that won the division that's in this postseason play is the Houston Astros, who got off to an awful start. And you ready for this? The 2026 Astros have the worst record for an MLB team to make the playoffs in a full non-shortened season. They were 81-81 before that. It was the Padres in 2005. They were 82-80. So this is like to be 500. Yeah, it really is. And I don't know. I mean, they were vying with the Rangers. The Rangers and them were going back and forth. They kept losing games. Neither team wanted it. So now here we are. So I'm interested. Just, you know, sometimes you get in and then you could get a run going. I remember when the Rangers won the World Series a couple of years ago. Mm-hmm. They gave up the division like the last day of the season, like they lost. They kept losing, and then they wound up not winning the division. They went in as a wild card, and then they wound up winning the World Series. If you remember, on the road during the road to the World Series championship, they won every road game, which had never happened. Like every road game, I don't think, it hadn't happened in a long time. But anyway, my point is, I just, like the Astros. They don't deserve to be in, but they could be scary, though.
0: Baseball's like that, Rob. We talk about this all the time, where it doesn't make sense. A team that either wasn't there last year or a team that you just
1: look at the Blue Jays last year. The Blue 100%. Jays and Mariners, right, were like the two hottest teams.
0: Trash this year.
1: And neither one made it back.
0: It happens. So they're interesting. I'm not mad at that. We talked about it for the last couple of months. The Red Sox, what they've been able to do. And
1: the Phillies looked like they were trying to choke it down.
0: That was going to be my answer. My answer was going to be the Phillies. As a team that first you're like, oh, they're on fire. Then you're like, oh, they don't want to get in. And then with those bats, it's just.
1: They almost didn't get in.
0: They almost didn't get in. But they're interesting to me because, like, again, with those bats, that offense, it's kind of that they got a little tough. They got a little angry in them. I like that. So they're a team that worries me. But that's the thing about baseball. Okay, the Dodgers are supposed to win it. Right?
1: We talked about it before. Like if you watched which was a compelling, great World Series, right? I think most people who watched that last year thought it was. It went seven games. Absolutely. It was fascinating. It was that the extra inning game in LA. I mean, there was a lot of
0: memorable good plays stuff too.
1: Yeah, it really was. But let's not forget, the Dodgers were outscored by the Blue Jays in that World Series.
0: Without a doubt.
1: But the Dodgers got outs when they needed them from their pitchers. Guys stepped up.
0: Fluky plays. The ball under the field. The
1: ball under the fence there. And if that ball had popped out, the Blue Jays would have scored a winning run. Instead, it stopped the runner at third, and then they got out of it. So it just was unbelievable.
0: Remember when Paez run into Kike when he caught that fly? And that looked like you dropped that. That's a wrap. So there was just a lot of fluky plays. Even the year before, I mean, when it all went downhill with the Yankees, I mean, baseball is an odd sport like that.
1: And like Judge drops like the easiest pop-up in the world. That opened the game. Yankees were up 5-0 in that, right.
0: He probably never done it before, never will again.
1: And I don't know if you remember, that was his first outfield error.
0: Terrible time. And you think, can y'all bail me out? I finally make one mistake. Can y'all bail your boy out? Been hitting 60 and 50 home runs for I don't know how long. Make one mistake. But that, again, that's the pressure.
1: And if you ever watch the video of that, coaches tell kids all the time, keep your eye on the ball. And he, for a fraction, looked at first base. And he dropped the ball.
0: It happens all the time in football. Receivers just turn to the right there, and then all of a sudden they're going to cut up the field and drop it. That's the weirdest thing. How do you mention it's a fraction of a second? Something you already thought, I'm going to cut up the ball, not secure, and you just drop it. But yeah, baseball, this is where it gets fun, man. We got football. We'll be, you know, week four action of football.
1: Everything's going on. This is October, then playoffs.
0: Basketball starting a couple, two, 3 weeks.
1: And the NHL. I mean, everything is going. College football.
0: You left one out.
1: What?
0: WNBA playoffs.
1: Hello?
0: Excited. Tomorrow? Hey, tomorrow you get to do Shekel City with still? The WNBA playoffs?
1: No. You saw what I did. I'm not doing it. I'm not doing it. Not doing
0: Agent
1: it.
0: Agent Wilson was not busy. Doing it.
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3: Lows dip down to about 55 tonight under partly cloudy skies, south winds 5 to 10 miles per hour. Slight chance of rain showers tomorrow. Daytime highs approaching 70, overcast skies. Overcast tomorrow night, thunderstorms likely, lows level off around 61. Highs around 70 Wednesday with showers likely 70 Thursday. From the Weatherology Weather Center, I'm meteorologist Paul Trombley on 99.3 The Fan, Winona. Right now, 63.
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0: Fox Sports Radio. I remember when this first came out, I always thought he was like a 12-year-old singing. I was like, what the? Who let this little 12-year-old boy sing a song? Odd Couple, Rob Kelvin on a Magic City Monday. Big shout out to TJ Houshmandzadeh joined us earlier. Appreciate that. If you missed any of today's show, as always, you can check out the podcast. Just search the Odd Couple wherever you get your podcast. Rob G will have a best of and a full version all at the end of the show. When you get there, like it, rate it 5 stars, give us a review, pass it along to people, share it, all that good stuff, man. We appreciate it. So go search the Odd Couple wherever you get your podcast. Media Day around the NBA. I went down there to the Lakers organization and little facility out there.
1: Where'd you go for the food trucks?
0: Yeah, man, the food truck wasn't food trucking like they had before.
1: You read news. What are you doing going down there for? What was that for?
0: What do you mean? I did some hits for all the shows. The evening, the afternoon, for mornings tomorrow. Went down there, got some cool stuff. Trying to think what was
1: anything
0: most interesting.
1: So you don't have to be in that newsroom. I get it.
0: Well, no, I doubled it. I did the whole morning show. Then went over there. Then came to do a show with you. Let me see. Anything
1: so it was a bad day all the way around.
0: Yeah, that was a great day. Listen, 2026, brother, we employed. Here these streets. Luka looks great. Walker Kessler is massive. My gosh. I asked about the Snowtime Lakers. I thought you'd be happy about that. They enjoyed it. Rob G.
1: The white guys were laughing?
0: Yeah. Oh, okay. Jake LaRavia had a whole fun time with that. He even added the, what was the other one?
2: The exciting whites.
0: He added the exciting whites to it. I said, you cool with the Minneapolis Lakers? He laughed. They had a good time with that. Bronny talked about how he's ready to kind of, forge his own path. He said, y'all call me Bronny, but my real name is LeBron. And his point was, I want to be known as Bronny, like away from having to be LeBron's son. He's like, I'm looking forward to this opportunity.
1: I'm shocked he's still there.
0: Couple people said that, not gonna lie. I had a couple people kind of be like, I was like, oh shoot, because he walked, he kind of came out early. And so I was like, oh shoot, there's Bronny. And they're like, I completely forgot he was there on the team. I'm like, yeah, Bronny. Just cause Pops went to Philly, don't mean Bronny went to Philly. He put on some muscle. I asked him, I was like, yo, like, the heck? Got swole up. Said he put on some muscle. And anything else interesting?
1: Yeah, did he work on his game at all?
0: He did. Oh, he did. Okay. He did. He said, and a lot of guys talked about golf. They said, we put golf to the side. A little bit, it's time to lock in. So, overall, they're excited. I mean, they're optimistic. I did say this, Rob G.
1: I'm not optimistic about that,
0: too. Well, the Thunder and the Spurs are the class of the West. After that, I was really thinking about this. Who else is, like, a given in the West? Like, you would say Denver, I'd say. I don't know. I saw them get beat up.
1: I don't know. The Lakers would be an acquired taste. I'd have to see them, actually.
0: Why?
1: I don't.
0: Why?
1: Because I just don't believe.
2: I can't quite put my finger on why you would like the Lakers, Rob.
0: You would say that?
1: I just
0: acquired taste.
2: It's incredible that the MLB bro founder would down on the.
0: They got some bros.
2: Melanin challenge, hey, Los Angeles Lakers.
0: Hey Rob, both of you. I ain't gonna lie. A lot of the bros on that line that might get cut. It's a lot of the bros who might be on the 2-way G League. Because I was like, oh, it's more brothers than we thought. Then I started looking around. I was like, nah, actually.
1: None that you recognize.
0: That's really going to play? Quinn Grimes, he's excited about his opportunity. Sexton is excited to be kind of that spark plug for them, which I thought he could be that, kind of that constant guy that can just bring energy and some buckets. But I was thinking about, I'm like, the Rockets? I mean, yeah, we'll see. Who else am I missing, Rob G?
2: Depends how you feel about Minnesota and their incredible new backcourt.
0: NBA 2K, they're going to be lit. So we got to see. If you're the Lakers, you're like, hey, we got a shot. Because the West is kind of open aside from the top. The top two are.
2: Or Zynga's already hurt.
0: Yeah, there's that too. But the Spurs and the Thunder, it's like they're on a league of their own. They're in a class of their own, for sure.
2: Speaking of which, Rob, you got to get ahead on this. And MLB bro, the black major leaguers, NBA bra, the white NBA players.
1: It's too late. I think they already have that.
2: They do?
1: Yeah, I think Outkick is doing that.
2: Oh.
0: Trash Talking Tuesday. We'll be right back at it tomorrow, 10 to 7 in this Monday Night Football game. We are
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18: Okay, this is the one. 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
19: Wow, you almost hit it that time.
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18: Oofta, this golf stuff is for the birds. 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
1: Rip the knob off.
0: We'll have more on the Bears and the Eagles coming up in a few minutes. Still a 20-7 lead for the Bears. 8.5 to go in the fourth quarter. They have it first and goal at Philadelphia's 10. Bears, yeah.
1: Bears.
0: But one of the big stories coming off week three in the NFL, I'm really surprised at... I think the narrative of the offseason, what people desired to see, is affecting what their opinion is of this story. Coming into the regular season, everybody expected, and I feel like they wanted the Patriots to stink, right? I want the Patriots to stink because I just had to deal with them for 20 years and Belichick and Brady, and now they're in the Super Bowl so early again. I don't like it, right? I think subconsciously there's a thing because it was, they're going to regress. They're going to be terrible. It's all about the schedule. I want them to be bad. Okay. And so far, the Patriots aren't great. Mm-hmm. Drake May has been awful.
1: Absolutely.
0: He has been absolutely awful. But I don't know why suddenly this is Drake May is unfixable and he's never been this good. Watching the games, and all I have to do is watch Drake May, and you understand what's happening. One touchdown, all the picks. He's trying too hard. He's trying to make things happen. He's forcing it, which happens. If this was Drake May suddenly, hey, here we are year three, and his completion percentage was way down, and he didn't know what he saw downfield, and he was missing open receivers, then I'd get it, right? Then I'd get it. But when the ball comes out of your hand and you don't have a grip on it, and you're throwing the ball into the end zone, and you're just trying to force it when you shouldn't, these are mistakes of aggressiveness. These are mistakes where he's trying to make something happen because the narrative around the Patriots hasn't been great all offseason. The Mike Vrabel, Diana Rossini stuff coming in. You guys stink. You didn't deserve to be in the Super Bowl last year. Well, we'll fix them. We'll show them. All his mistakes have been mistakes of aggressiveness. All his interceptions. Well, you shouldn't throw the ball there. That's really fixable. That's not this guy's broken and ruined, right? You'd think he was J.J. McCarthy. The way it was, this guy just doesn't know what's going on. He can't complete passes. We can't. Drake May is simply just trying to make too much happen. Now, does this mean all of a sudden he's going to change it in a week? No. But if the Patriots, you go to a more of a run-heavy offense, which you can, you have a couple of good running backs, and you get him back into the groove he was in last year, we watched him play great. And yes, maybe it's a little bit more difficult schedule this year, but we've seen him get to the bleeping Super Bowl, man. I mean, we've seen that. You know he can do it. If these were mistakes where I felt this is about year three as a quarterback. He peaked last year. He's doing things he can't. He doesn't know what he sees. But this is simply him. Look at the interceptions. Boy, you gotta think better on that. You got to think better on that. That is fixable. And that's fixable over a span of a month or two. Right? Just, hey, dial it back. We get how you started this season. Everybody was on fire. Understand that, hey, you can't push it as much as you did. We've had a couple of really good defenses you started off with this year. So just get that. Drake May is fine. He will be fine. Is he going to be as good as he was last year when he nearly won the MVP? No. Is he as bad as he is now? No. He will be somewhere in between, and that'll be enough to win a lot of games as quarterback of the Patriots.
1: Well, the learning curve, as you said, you as a Jets aficionado and anybody in the East, you're like, no, not them again, right? That it went too easy. And then, yes, they took advantage of his schedule. He goes 31 touchdowns, 8 picks. And then, obviously, it's been well chronicled. The three games this year go back to the playoffs, the Super Bowl, whatever else. But it's the idea that you also went and made the upgrade that you knew you needed. And guess who's not on the field to help make the rest of it easier? A.J. Brown. Mm-hmm. He's not there. We watched them move the ball in game one. Now you're relying on Mac Hollins and these other guys. I'm sorry that I have to drag Mac Hollins all the time.
0: Sure,
1: but
0: sure.
1: He becomes the guy and symbolic of what you're doing. And yes, I can understand. You'd say, well, he did it with these guys last year. Again, different.
0: He doesn't have his number. He had a one last year. He doesn't have his one now, right?
1: Like, but that's just it, right? And your run game hasn't been what you anticipated. When you had Henderson was out, he's back. Stevenson, we've watched him. There have been times where he's great. There's times he can't hold on to the football. There's a trust issue. So there's still a lot that needs to go on. But look, we all need that storyline to gravitate, positive or negative. And hating the Drake seems to be the one everybody wants to be on.
0: I get it. That's why I feel like people wanted this storyline. So the minute it happens, I'm going way over the top. Oh, Drake May is broken. Yes, Drake May is playing terribly. I'm not saying he's not, right? One touchdown, that's not great, Bob. Not great. You can't win with a 1-9 interception ratio.
1: I would just say this. This is also a media that declared Trevor Lawrence dead.
0: Yeah. Yeah, but
1: a couple of years ago,
0: these are fixable things. When you're talking about, hey, decision making, and it's really not throwing the football when you're going to get it picked
1: off. Don't
0: press. Because you always hear, we got to protect the football, got to protect the football. Yeah, as long as he gets away, hey, listen, you're trying to do a little bit too much right now. And that's going to be something that over the course of a month, that's going to get, he's going to lose that, and he's going to get back to being the quarterback he was when we thought he could have been the MVP.
1: Yeah, the biggest thing is you don't have the margins to press right now. Right, because it's all
0: things
1: one
0: are
1: possession
0: a little
1: game.
0: Bit more right. difficult yeah. now. A little bit, so you can't push. You got to be able. Hey, let's save and fight another day. Maybe this is a field goal. That'd be okay. Maybe that's this, but you can't keep pressing. But again, that's fixable. It's an easy thing to fix. Exit out by DeFresca. Exit Swollen Dome. We got more from the drama of Monday Night Football and a big Week 3 to break down next. Jason and Mike Fox. We are.
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19: In the Monday night football matchup in Chicago, the Bears with quarterback Case Keenum lead the Eagles 27-7, 6.5 minutes left in the game. Keenum with 247 yards passing, 2 touchdowns. The only score for the Eagles came on the final play of the first half. Tush push, 1 yard touchdown run from quarterback Jalen Hurts. Dolphins running back Devon Achane is out for the year with a torn ACL. Bucks quarterback Baker Mayfield will miss at least 3 weeks with a dislocated thumb. The Giants acquired quarterback J.J. McCarthy from Minnesota for a fifth round.

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1: Couple came in, I knew her, I didn't know him. 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

0: 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We thank you for listening. We know you have options, not good ones, at this time. 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Also, the weekends. We get the fifth hour podcast every Friday, Saturday, and Sunday. Now, if you don't like the show, we're on overnight. No one's awake. And who the hell listens to the podcast? Losers. So, come on now. Back to it. We'll pay off the Who Am I game in a minute, but we had a notorious figure in the NFL who did what he often does. And if you were paying close attention on the Monday night game, you may have noticed that the Philadelphia Eagles, who did not play very well, they did have a touchdown just before halftime. They ended up losing. That was their only score of the game as they go down. They go down to the Chicago Bears and Case Keenum. But at halftime of the game, you had Eagles security chief Dom, a.k.a. Big Dom DeSandro, who became part of the Monday night broadcast. And it happened while Eagles coach Nick Sirianni was giving his state of the team address, that wonderful waste of time called the halftime interview, where the coach gives the little couple of cliches there on their way to the locker room to take a whiz and eat a sandwich. And DeSandro was standing right behind Nick Sirianni as the interview began, and he was squarely on camera, almost like he knew exactly where to stand. Now, the cameraman appeared to reposition the shot to get Big Dom out of the frame. So what do you think Big Dom did? Yeah, he did the slide. He did the electric slide, and he moved over. He moved his fat ass back into camera. So great. Oh, it's so great. Dom DeSandro, Big Dom, doing everything he could do to possibly get some TV time. Now, years ago when I was a radio stringer, we knew in the locker room, and we pretty much just stick a microphone in the face of these athletes, and there were these things. The term's been canceled, but it was a term we had for these group interviews. It started with gang. I don't remember the other word. There might have been two words there, but the first word was gang, and then we all stand around. But we knew as radio guys, or just anybody in particular, if you wanted to get on camera, you would stand behind the person who where the cameras were, and they'd be showing, and you'd be right there. You'd get some TV time. And that may or may not have happened. Now, the reason I did it, because I got a little extra bump from the radio station if my mic flag, you know, that thing that the has the logo of the radio station. So if my mic flag got on TV, they would give me a little bump, you know. So, oh, they got a little TV advertising there. So that's what I would do. But, yeah, Dom DeSandro, Big Dom there, making sure he's getting some TV time on Monday Night Football. That was hilarious. It's like a satire thing. Time now for the payoff on the Who Am I game. Case Keenum,
1: the Bears.
0: He has now joined me as the only quarterbacks in NFL history to win a game as the starting quarterback for 7 different NFL teams. Now, to put that in perspective, so 7, there's only 32 teams in the NFL. So that means that you have won for over 20% of all NFL teams. So who am I? With Case Keenum, that is the question. What is the answer? And let's see, does anyone know the answer? George Blanda from our buddy Mr. Irrigation, deep in the heart of Texas there in Houston. Zippy the Pinhead from Alf the Alien Opiner. Robbie the Mariner fan going with Justin in Cincinnati's Cat. Yeah. Jeff George from Arik in Minnesota. Alec got it right. Bad job by him. Kirk Cousins from Spock's Weed on the Oregon Trail. Henry Burris from Yefimi in Chicago. The Purple Rain nightclub manager watching the Bears from Michael. Now, who else do we have? Christian got it right. Bad job by Christian. Who else? Big Lou. He's on number 2.
1: Who?
0: And he's going with Devin Hester as his answer. Who else do we have? Page down. Read that on the air. All right, Lorena, do you have an answer? The Who Am I game? Case Keenum, The starting quarterback for the Bears on Monday night who beat Philadelphia has now joined me as the only quarterbacks in NFL history to win a game as a starting quarterback for seven different NFL teams.
2: I'm going to go with Charlie Batch.
0: Charlie Batch. Okay. What team did he most play for, Charlie Batch?
2: The one.
0: Oh, I heard Coop feeding the answer.
2: He did not.
0: I heard that.
2: He
0: I heard
2: not.
0: That.
2: He
0: I heard that.
2: That.
0: I heard I'm that. I heard that.
2: Biscuits.
0: He did give you the right answer. It was the Steelers, but no. The correct answer. That was Bergman did the same thing years ago. It's Ryan Fitzpatrick. Ryan Fitzpatrick. Fitzmagic.
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21: In the Monday Night Football matchup in Chicago, the Bears led the Eagles 10-7 at the half, the final 27-7. Case Keenum with three total touchdowns, nearly 250 yards passing, no sacks, and no turnovers. Dolphins running back Devon Achane is out for the year with a torn ACL. The Giants acquired quarterback J.J. McCarthy from Minnesota. Bucks QB Baker Mayfield will miss at least 3 weeks with a dislocated thumb. In Major League Baseball, four wildcard openers on Tuesday, including Philadelphia at Atlanta. At 2 p.m. Eastern Time, Phillies second baseman Luis Arraez will not be on the roster this week due to his sprained ankle. The Phillies will start pitcher Jesus Luzardo as an opener in Game 1, just off the injured list. Boston at the Yankees at 8 p.m. Eastern Time. Red Sox rookie lefty Peyton Tolley will start Game 1. And in the late game, the Cubs are due to start Matthew Boyd at San Diego. I'm Steve DeSager.
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0: J.J. Oy vey, welcome in the beginning of another hour of the Ben Maller Show. We are in the air everywhere, burning the clock as we deem this show to be necessary because we need some money. And so we're here, coast to coast, border to border, and beyond, on the vast and vivaciously powerful microphones of FSR emanating live from the Tonic, your talk tonic, guaranteed human from the world famous Fox Sports Radio Studios, as approved by the one and only Complex and Danny in Nashville, who remind us that this hour made possible in part by our friends at Webull. 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And got this message from Hollering James. He said, what about the Kings? I said, well, DraftKings. The wait is over. Football is here, and so is DraftKings. DraftKings is now live in all 50 states. 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

0: credit.
1: Lows level off around 55 overnight under overcast skies. Winds out of the southeast around 5 miles per hour. Cloudy skies expected again Tuesday. Chance for showers. Daytime highs approaching 69. Thunderstorms likely Tuesday night. Lows level off around 61. Cloudy skies expected. From the Weatherology Weather Center, I'm meteorologist Paul Trombley on 99.3 The Fan, Winona. Right now, it's 59 degrees.
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0: 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And then when you'll forget about the fact that you did that, and then at some point you'll be wasting time not being productive, and then you'll see a video from the show and you'll be like, oh, I remember that. I'll watch that. Yeah. And if you comment, you get into the algorithm, and then the bots start commenting, and then it seems like there's a lot more people than there are because we know the internet's fake. 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Time now for the instant trivia. Quickly, former Viking quarterback J.J. McCarthy is now one of only four first-round quarterbacks in the past 25 years to start 10 games or fewer for the team that drafted him. He joins legends like Johnny Manziel, Trey Lance, and blank. And that is the question. J.P. Osman, yes, by Eek in Roseville, Minnesota. Who else do we have? Page down. Kevin Durant, who is 38 today from Late Night Drug Tester. Malik Willis. Malik Willis, yes, by Mr. Irrigation. Mike McCarthy from Michael in Tulsa. Who else do we have? Rick Meyer from Mediocre Kabuki. That's more than 25 years. Tim Tebow from Filler Up Phil. Do you have an answer, Lorena?
1: Joe Montana.
0: No, it is Broncos legend Paxton Lynch. Paxton Lynch. Here we go.
2: It's Maller.
3: How about that?
0: Here we go. Here we go.
2: Is when Big Ben Kubalu gets grilled.
4: The Bengals' 2-0 start had people feeling like Joe Burrow was onto something when he was cranking up expectations this offseason.
0: Yeah.
4: Now a loss to old man Rodgers. Ben, does the loss to the Steelers prove that the Bengals aren't Super Bowl contenders?
0: Well, obviously, yeah. Aaron Rodgers looked like he was playing for the Green Bay Packers, and it was like 2010 or 12 or something like that. He averaged almost 9 yards a pass. What happened to the new improved Bengals defense? Where did that go? Where did that? And by the way, Joe Burrow, I love Joe Burrow, but he's not exactly Captain Clutch. He doesn't usually lead teams back. He had a chance. He blew it. Next!
4: The Cleveland Browns are above 500 for the first time since the 2023-2024 season.
0: Whee!
4: Deshaun Watson has had back-to-back solid outings. Is it time for the Browns fans to get excited?
0: Oh, I disagree that Watson was solid in the game this past weekend. He averaged less than 5 yards a pass. I'm going to go no, because you're the Browns. The factory of sadness, so I'm going to go no. Next.
4: Trevor Lawrence being accused of funny business, kneeling down before reaching the end zone with 9 minutes left in the game.
0: Yeah.
4: He said he's trying to help support the Tootin' Fantasy people out there. Are you buying that explanation, Ben?
0: No! No, but it was great disrespect to the Patriots that he did. It was pretty funny to mock the Patriots like that. How did we do, Coop?
4: Passes.
0: That is a win. Put it on the board! Winna, winna, winna!
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0: In Chicago Monday night, Case Keenum had three total touchdowns, and the Bears beat Philadelphia 27-7. The Eagles had three turnovers and 10 penalties. Dolphins star running back Devon Achane is out for the year with a torn ACL. Bucks quarterback Baker Mayfield will miss at least 3 weeks with a dislocated thumb. The Giants acquired quarterback J.J. McCarthy from Minnesota for a fifth-round draft choice. Brandon Ingram, now with the Clippers, will miss the start of the season after surgery in May for a heel injury and a partially torn Achilles. Clippers guard Bradley Beal will miss the start of training camp with knee inflammation. Detroit's Jalen Duren will miss the start of camp as contract talks have stalled. The WNBA playoffs continue Tuesday. The NHL regular season starts Tuesday. And in Major League Baseball, Tuesday has four wild card openers, beginning with Atlanta hosting Philadelphia at 2 p.m. Eastern Time. I'm Steve DeSager.
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0: Changing your tune after all these years. Welcome in the beginning of another hour of the Ben Maller Show. We are in the air everywhere as we break big rocks into small rocks, and we are the Time Whisperers. 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From the world-famous Fox Sports Radio studios, where the RPS commentator, JT the Wingman, enjoy the show. Even Terry in England, who used to listen live, but he's too old to listen live now. And Legally Blind Christopher in London. They all agree the Ben Maller Show is a show. 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So our lead story this year, don't bear the lead, my man. We start out in La La Land. Power outage. As Chargers coach Jim Harbaugh delivering a rare public critique of his quarterback, Justin Herbert. We have spent many a time on this show over the last couple of months talking about how Jim Harbaugh has knee pads on for his quarterback. It's pretty ridiculous. And saying all kinds of wonderful things. Well, if you didn't hear what he had to say, perhaps not. We have the audio tape. There were two words that stood out about what Jim Harbaugh

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10: In the Monday Night Football matchup in Chicago, the Bears led the Eagles 10-7 at the half, the final 27-7. Case Keenum with three total touchdowns, nearly 250 yards passing, no sacks, and no turnovers. Dolphins running back Devon Achane is out for the year with a torn ACL. The Giants acquired quarterback J.J. McCarthy from Minnesota. Bucks QB Baker Mayfield will miss at least 3 weeks with a dislocated thumb. In Major League Baseball, four wildcard openers on Tuesday, including Philadelphia at Atlanta, 2 p.m. Eastern Time. Phillies second baseman Luis Arraez will not be on the roster this week due to his sprained ankle. The Phillies will start pitcher Jesus Luzardo as an opener in Game 1, just off the injured list. Boston at the Yankees at 8 p.m. Eastern Time. Red Sox rookie lefty Peyton Tolley will start Game 1. And in the late game, the Cubs are due to start Matthew Boyd at San Diego. I'm Steve DeSager.
11: Okay, let's get started.
12: Ben Maller. Saying this.
13: Now it blows.
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13: Genetic phone booth.
12: And
13: Billy Crystal.
12: They held a webinar
13: on how not to play the position. 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
13: Well, as the saying goes, just because you've identified a problem does not mean you're any closer to solving it. Welcome in the beginning of another hour of the Ben Maller Show. We are in the air everywhere as we put you under a spell and work on the balance sheet. We got bills to pay here. Coast to coast, border to border, and beyond on the vast and cartoonishly powerful microphones of FSR emanating live from the hall. Come on in. It's the mess hall. I know. 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
15: Dear God.
13: Lorena had to ruin it for all of us. Yeah. Well, Key Lime Pie Bobby, Femi, the top Uber Eats driver there in the Twin Cities, and Inca Terror, they all agree that the Ben Maller Show has a lot of bull. 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Now, Eileen in San Francisco, she reached out. 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The crown is yours. So, our lead story, not from the Monday night game, not much of a game, as the rotting carcass of Case Keenum stepped out of the crypt and shoved it down the throat of the Bears, or the Eagles opponent, or the Bears opponent of the Eagles. There you go. If the guy could talk, that would help. The Bears

0: Ben Maller Show on Fox Sports Radio. 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There's also the Fifth Hour podcast on the weekends. Thank you, thank you, thank you!
1: 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You know, inane sports and entertainment cliches spoken by so-called experts. And you try to tell us who's doing the talking.
0: Let's do it. Here we go. Cite the Bite, the great sports radio mind bender. Yes. Go to the audio tape. There's somebody from sports the last 7 to 10 days. Let's see if we can figure out who it is.
2: A sad ending.
0: A sad ending.
2: A sad ending.
0: Who could that be? Let's see here. I think I might know who it is, actually.
2: A sad ending.
0: I think I know who that is. I kind of recognize the voice a little bit. Yeah. All right, well, anyone get it right? I say caller 5 will get it right. Lorena?
3: Well, if you think it's easy, I'm going to go with caller 3.
0: It's always wrong. Coop?
4: I'm going to go with caller number 5.
0: All right, caller 5. Play it again.
2: A sad ending.
0: Okay, will anyone get this right? Let's find out right now. Here we go. 877-99 on Fox if you recognize that voice. Let's start out with a nice slice of pizza. The Pizza Papa. Who is it, Pizza Papa?
5: Good morning, Ben. That sounded a lot like Oda B. McDowell.
0: Oh, there's a good name, Oda B. McDowell. If you're an old guy like me, that's a great name, Oda B. McDowell. Texas Rangers legend. Not Oda B. McDowell. All right. Let's see. Who else do we have out? Chris in Boston is my caller, too. Hello, Chris. 877-99 on Fox. Play it again, Lorena. Play it again if you know who it is.
2: A sad ending.
0: Cite the Bite. Go ahead, Chris. Let me guess.
2: A sad ending. 1987
0: Red Sox coming right now. Go ahead there, Chris.
6: That's former Red Sox third baseman Scott Cooper.
0: Oh, Scott Cooper. Generic name. Not a great player. The Red Sox have had some really good third basemen. He was not one of them. Let's see. Who's next? Oh, we have a clue. Only the fourth player in NFL history to break 100 rushing yards on 3 or fewer carries. Play it again, Lorena.
2: Sad ending.
0: All right.
2: Sad ending.
0: Let's go to Cowboy John Brad in Windsor, Ontario. Cowboy John Brad, you are my caller number 3.
7: Okay, is that Bobby Chance, the oldest former Major League Baseball player who was 101 last Saturday?
0: Is that Bobby
7: Chance? Bobby Chance.
0: Sorry, Cowboys. Really good guess. I mean, that's... Yeah, thank you. Hang up on yourself, please. All right, let's go to caller... What are we at? Caller 4?
3: Let's try 3 again.
0: No. Caller 4. Let's go to Rick in Maryland. And you know what time it is.
8: Good morning time.
0: That's right.
8: Is that Cam Scataboo?
0: Cam Scataboo.
2: A sad ending.
8: Oh, man.
0: I'm sorry, but tremendous guess there. All right. His cousin plays linebacker for the Buffalo Bills, Danny DeVito in Boston. You are caller 5. Bring it home, Danny DeVito.
9: This is my game, Ben. That is Nicholas Chubb.
0: Yeah! That's a winner! Nick Chubb, former Brown. You get a golden ticket. That's a winner!
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25: The following episode has been pre-recorded.

Welcome back to another episode of Stats with the Stats here on this Monday. Welcome in, everybody. Welcome in to the Fanboy Nota 99.3. I am your host, as always, the Stats Man, Liam Stats, here on the Fanboy Nota. I think I've said that twice now, and we're just going to keep rolling with it. But welcome back. It's another week. It's our last week, technically speaking, of September, and then our first quote-unquote week of October, this weird transitionary period in the middle of the week, literally, where we say goodbye to September 2026, say hello to October. I have now officially, as of Thursday last week, been here at Layton Media Winona in the Winona area for one entire year. It's really cool to say. It's really surreal to say. It's my first, like, big time job out of college, and so I just hope that I'm doing a good job for all of you. As always, if you have any suggestions on improvements, et cetera, you can always reach out. I promise I will not be too upset. I might, cry silently in my car later, but that's neither here nor there. We are at the home studio. I almost said whom. We're at the home studio today. We've got a pretty good show ahead of us, I should say. No guests here on this Monday. We'll just go through all of our sports news. What's the big happenings? We're going to start local. There are some big news that have happened, especially in the Minnesota sports atmosphere this past couple of hours. But we will start local. We'll start even smaller with high school. So pretty big slate on Friday. Winona traveled to Stuartville. The Tigers coming off a pretty good ranked victory over Cass and Manterville, with the Windhawks coming off a really dominant victory over Faribault. And the Windhawks looked pretty good in that first half. They kept it very close. It was not too big a lead on Stuartville's part. The defense came up with some pretty big stops. There was a kick return touchdown. And then that second half, Stuartville just kind of ran away with it on Winona. They finished that one 43-13 in the way of the Stuartville Tigers. You can read that game recap right now on thefanwinona.com. Ryan Glenn put together a very nice recap for us. He was there on the call that Friday. The Windhawks, for the job that they would have had to do in an environment like Stuartville, it was Stuartville's homecoming. You can't ask for much more. That was a fantastic job on the Windhawks' part. Unfortunately, could not get more than what they had, and now they look ahead to this week's game. Connor also facing a loss. They dropped a one-possession loss, 14-21 to Pine Island. That is a rematch of last season's sectional championship game, in which Connor did not manage to score a point in that sectional championship game. They come back again. This was at home. This was here in Winona at Maxwell Field at the AFCU. We're also just not able to get it done. Unfortunate, in front of a pretty good crowd. They looked pretty good. I will say that Pine Island is probably the toughest opponent they were ever going to play all season long. They looked really, really good. Again, a one possession loss kept it under four touchdowns. I don't think either side can really be upset with how they played in that game. There were a couple of missed opportunities, but that is just, that's the way that most games go. Rusher Peterson was on the road to Randolph, about 2.5 hours north. They mop the floor with Randolph, 56-14, a dominant statement victory for the Rusher Peterson Trojans. I was talking about this with how long a drive it is from Rushford Peterson to Randolph. You got to win, because otherwise you're just traveling, 2-3 hours back after a loss. I'd lose my mind. I'd be in the back of the bus just losing my mind. But they had a really good victory, really good statement victory for them, 56-14. Lewiston Altura faced NRHEG, and I don't remember what that abbreviation is. I do apologize. They were on the road, did not look that great. 32-0 loss always stings when you're shut out, but that's the nature of the beast. They have to bounce

0: boy, that place was rocking. That place was absolutely moving. I was there for a little bit. Just fantastic atmosphere. Won in overtime 42-41. What a gutsy call by Brian Curtin. They go up by a field goal. Agostino marches down the field, ties the game. We go to overtime. Agostino scores first. They get a touchdown. They kick the extra point. Now they just need to prevent the Warriors from scoring. They score, and they decide to go for two. One of my good friends who was commentating play for that game, Ryan Glynn, he did say, you know, the quote is, when you're on the road, you go for the win, but when you're at home, you go for the tie. Let's see what it is. They go for the win, they go for two, and they get it to win 42-41. What a fantastic game. Possibly, as of now, the best college football game that I've seen all season. Just remarkable. A fantastic game. And I wish that we could talk a little bit more about it, but we just do not have the time here on the Half Hour Power Hour, brought to you by the Fan Winona. Shifting gears here now a little bit, we're going to go ahead and move into, we'll talk some professional football and then return possibly after the break. It depends how much time we have at the end of this, with some collegiate football. Again, we got to talk about what the Gophers did to the Huskies out west. But the Vikings, they get it done in Tampa Bay, their second straight road game. It was, I don't know. I don't know the best way to describe that game. Did not look great for the Vikings on defense. And instead offense. The defense was phenomenal. That is the thing here is that the defense for the Vikings, great. Fantastic defense. They did everything they were supposed to do, and they were the only reason the Vikings were in that game as long as they were. And Miles Price then also returned a punt return for 86 yards to the house for 6 points. We have a snippet from him. Let's hear it.
1: It felt so good. I couldn't stop smiling. IP tackled me. I'm blessed, man. I'm blessed. It's so crazy. True story. Thursday night, I had a dream that I took one to the house. Me and KO talk about it last night during meetings. We're talking about it. I told him, man, I had a dream. Sure enough, I'm taking a nap today, and I promise you, I had another dream. And I said, oh, it's going to happen. Today going to be the day, and sure enough, it happened.
0: Talk about calling your shot. I mean, you have a dream that you take it to the house. That's incredible. You talk about calling your shot, Babe Ruth, bat out towards the bleachers. He called it, and he got it, 86 yards, and that, I think, eventually proved to be the game winner for the Vikings. Kevin O'Connell, they caught up with him post-game. He said, this is a great statement victory.
2: To be a 3-0 team with so much to still improve on, it's great. The goal is to go 1-0 every week. But I think our team knows our best football is ahead of us, and we're finding ways to win games right now.
0: Yeah, I mean, the Vikings are 3-0. You know, they currently lead the NFC North with 2 NFC North wins with the Packers and the Bears. This is a team that is finding gritty, dirty ways to win. And I'm not saying dirty as in, you know, unfair or cheap or unsportsmanlike. Dirty as in they are willing to get down to the mud. They're willing to get down to the dirt, and they are finding, crawling, digging, doing whatever it possibly can to win football games. And in a league that has never been this open in terms of who's going to be good into the postseason, I mean, that is as important as anything. And they look spectacular. Very excited to see how this team looks in the next couple of weeks. O'Connell says that they did what they had to do to get the win. Again, doing whatever they possibly can.
2: This win was about, you know, our ability to, you know, get stops and, you know, try to fight for the field position win, and got to continue to get better in all three phases, with one phase being on offense, and I got to do a better job.
0: Exciting time right now to be a Vikings fan. They have the Miami Dolphins at home this upcoming Sunday, October 4th at about 3 p.m. is the kickoff. Again, that game will be available here on the Fan Winona 99.3. Pre-game's about 2 p.m., give or take. Make sure you're tuned in. It's going to be a really good time for this Viking squad. They also, I do believe I have a couple. They did talk to Kyler Murray, who did start in this game. That was one of the questions coming into today. Would he be

0: good to go? Would he be 100%? And he was. You know, the Carson Wentz sits on the sidelines, J.J. McCarthy, and we got to talk about J.J. McCarthy because something did happen today, which we will talk about here in just a moment. But Kyler Murray is expected to go, and he did. And that's important right now, I think, more often than... I mean, these are all, like, cliche things, but it is important for him to get going because there were a lot of questions regarding his health and how good he would be able to be, you know, how healthy he would be able to stay coming into the season. So for him to get back into this is important. Now, obviously... I am a strong proponent, and I'm glad that they adhered to concussion and safety protocols in that situation. Just very glad to see him come back, especially after the hit he took week one. I'm glad to see him still get his shot. But here is Kyler Murray on his performance.
1: You know, there were some throws I missed for my first game, you know, first full game since, you know, October last year. I felt it started to slow down for me, but at the end of the day, you know, it just wasn't offensively. We weren't just on the same page. You know, it was... You know, a miss here, a miss there, a penalty here, a penalty there, and it just, you know, kind of piled up, you know. But at the end of the day, like I said, we got the job done, team effort, and we're leaving here with a win.
0: Don't exactly like that answer. I mean, he does acknowledge some of his mistakes, but he did have a couple in that game. He doesn't really take that much accountability for it, but he's learning, you know. He's a veteran now by all means, but he's learning a new offensive scheme under Kevin O'Connell. He's learning how to kind of fit into that offense with the role that he plays. So I'm not ready to really make a judgment on him just yet. You know, I think that he still has a lot to figure out and to learn. He does also talk about, he does hype up the catch by Addison, who was more of a target in that game than Justin Jefferson was.
1: Antoine came down, Robin in the middle of the field. You know, I knew I had J.A. on that route. You know, obviously I trust J.A., hell of a player, you know, made a great play. But yeah, that was by design.
0: Addison really establishing himself as a key offensive piece of this team. And it kind of remains to be seen whether or not Jefferson is going to stay being that go-to wide receiver. Obviously, I do think he will be, but you never know. We talked about it. We briefly mentioned it. J.J. McCarthy, this is the big news of the day, is no longer a Minnesota Viking. Reports come out and officially confirmed by KFAN up in the cities and Vikings media that J.J. McCarthy was traded to the New England Patriots, the New York Giants, in exchange for 1 fifth-round pick. My gosh. And I feel bad for the kid, and you got to feel for some Vikings fans, but... that is the worst return on investment I think you can have at this league, at this level. You waste a first-round pick on him, I think top 15 at that, and he never gets it going. He battles injuries, he has bad looks, he has bad reads, and he's no longer a Minnesota Viking. It took less than 2 years. Wow. I mean, wow. I feel for the guy, but it also means that the Vikings looked at Max Brosmer, who threw 4 interceptions in the very first NFL game he ever played, and said, this guy is more of a quarterback that we feel we can have on our team than J.J. McCarthy. And maybe it's, you know, first-round pick, he's guaranteed a lot of money because of it, but my gosh. And a bad experiment gone awry. And it's just kind of what it is. You know, J.J. McCarthy, best of luck to you in New York. I hope that you finally find your footing. Obviously, the Giants lose Jackson Dart, so they kind of scramble to try to find a new quarterback to fill that position behind Jameis Winston. Just rough. Rough for the Vikings fans. Rough in general. We'll go ahead and take a break. When we come back, we will talk about the Twins and the Minnesota Golden Gophers. Gophers shock the world out west in Washington. The Huskies go down to the Gophers. We'll talk about it right after these messages right here. Stats with the Stats on 99.3 The Fan Winona.
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0: We know it's a good story. The Twins playing, spoiler, to the Texas Rangers last night at Target Field. Oh my gosh, Texas, that is embarrassing. Oh my gosh. I mean, you need to win a game and you can't get it done against the 80 loss Twins. Give me a break. We'll talk more about them here in just a few moments, but we do need to talk about the Gophers because they looked sharp. They looked sharp on Saturday amidst a whole host of upsets in the Big Ten as well. What happened? We'll talk about it. All right, here's the Gophers. They, as mentioned, they go out west to play the Washington Huskies, ranked number 23 at the time. Gophers really not given a lot of odds. I mean, it is a long plane and bus ride out there. They're playing away in an unfamiliar place that they really haven't played, I don't think, Washington that much at all in their history. I think certainly the first time out there in Washington for a lot of the guys on this Gopher squad. And they look great. I mean, they look just great for the first half, 14-0. They lead by 21-7 at points. And then all of a sudden, things just kind of start going off the rails. The Huskies scored two fourth-quarter touchdowns. And then all of a sudden, it's 24-17. And then the Gophers get a field goal. So it's back out to a 10-point game. And then it's another touchdown with 2 minutes to go in the ball game. Williams, 13-yard rushing touchdown, and it's 3 points. It is a 3-point ball game. And, I mean, oh my gosh, the timeline events, right? It goes, the extra point is good. It's 27-24. The Gophers need to burn clock, okay? So they're just going to keep it on the ground. They rush, timeout burned by Washington. They rush, tackled, now they're short of the first down, so they have to take a timeout. They rush again, still short, and then a penalty, delay of game, and they have to punt with 3 seconds left. Fair catch called. They go, we're going to go Hail Mary here. It is complete, but it was with no time on the clock, and that is your ball game. They also then defend the lateral, obviously, but my gosh. Gophers hang on. They survive. They looked really, really good during the first half of that game. Fell apart completely in the second half. Hung on to beat the 23rd best team in the nation, according to the AP poll 1 week ago. And they moved to, I think, 3-1 on the season with a win to open Big Ten play over a ranked opponent alongside the Badgers and the Iowa Hawkeyes. This is quite possibly one of the best Big Ten conference seasons that we've ever seen, that it's going to go pretty much any way it possibly feels like going. They talked with PJ Fleck, who, before we talk with him, we need to mention this man cut himself open, smashing his head into a face mask of one of his players, wiped some of that blood off the, because his player got cut, wiped some of the blood off his player, and then smeared it on his own cheek. PJ Fleck is insane, and I don't think anybody's going to dispute me on that, that PJ Fleck is an insane person. He is an insane person. That made national headlines at 1:30 in the morning, I guess, you know, when we're here in the central time zone. If you stand up to watch it, that happened at 1:30 a.m. Central Standard Time. It feels like a fever dream. They talked to PJ Fleck, head coach PJ Fleck, after the win, and here's what he had to say about it.
1: I told the guys before the game, don't look at the scoreboard. Don't judge. TNT, talk and touch constantly, because the only ones that are rooting for us are just us and the awesome fans that we brought. Be us, play for the team, complimentary football, offense, defense, special teams, and they did that. That's a really good football team. And, they're ranked in one of the polls, just being another ranked team. And at their place with 75,000 per people in a blackout and tough environment coming all this way. I thought our plan was really well put together by Garrett Chernoff and his staff, and gave our players the best chance to play their best at, you know, whatever it was, 10 p.m. Central kickoff, but just proud of their hearts and spirits and how hard they fought. The goal was to be 1-0, and we were able to do that.
0: Yeah, still, so even a later kickoff, even by the West Coast, you know, about an hour past when you would usually see something like that, about 8 p.m., but Yeah. Just fantastic. He also had nothing but glowing compliments about his offense, which you can listen to here.
1: Players making plays. You know, I mean, I think we had three different wideouts score a touchdown. You know, when you kind of look at what we did, they did a tremendous job of doing their job. You know, I thought we mixed the run in there with the pass. I thought our running backs ran really hard downhill. I thought we were creating good lanes and good push. And even when we were breaking tackles, had a few drives in the second half, we stalled. But, you know, I think that you're going to do that against a really good defense like that with the Coach Walters led defense. And that's a really good football team. You know, 3 years ago, they were in the national championship. And it's a ranked team, and it was a good win for the Gophers. We're big underdogs. We got a 10 p.m. Central kickoff. That's all people talked about the entire week. That's all people talked about was Washington. Nobody's really saying anything about the Gophers, which is fine. We were talking about the Gophers the entire time, and we were talking about getting better, growth, improvement all week, and we showed a lot of that today.
0: Yeah, this Minnesota team is scary. They have, and let's go ahead and take a look quick, look at their schedule. I do believe they are back at home. They are against Michigan this upcoming week. Fun fact about that game right now, if you go to our website at winonaradio.com/contest, we have a photo sweepstakes contest out there. All you got to do is submit a photo of you in your best Gopher swag. Can be in anything Gopher related. You can win tickets to that game. That contest is going to win all season long. So we'll have tickets to the game against Iowa on the 8th. We'll have tickets to the game against UCLA on the 10th. We'll have tickets to the game against Northwestern on November 21st, et cetera, et cetera. Make sure you submit photos. It's going to be really fun, and it's a good way to show off your Gopher pride. Yeah, they're going to have against Michigan. Michigan's coming off a brutal loss to Iowa. Iowa ranked because of that. Michigan loses their ranking because of that. Now is the time, if you're wanting a win over Michigan, it's entirely possible. The Michigan team is rough. They barely escaped with a win over Western Michigan. They didn't escape with the win over Iowa. This is the moment, Minnesota, for you to beat and bury Michigan in week 5. If you do so, we will be forever grateful. Let's go ahead and wrap up the show with the Twins. We've got about a minute here. The Twins, like we said, knock out the Texas Rangers. Too little too late, obviously. You know, they're done. Their season is over. They were mathematically eliminated about 2 weeks ago. They do get the 6-4 victory, though, at home here at Target Field. Dean Kremer works 7 innings of 3-hit, 1-run baseball to finish the season 5 wins, 5 losses. Josh Bell, his 21st home run, and Royce Lewis contributed his 15th home run of the season to lead the offense. Jeffers, Cody Clemens also drove in home runs. Also drove home runs. My gosh, my notes. Whoops. Drove home RBI. They finished 3rd in the AL Central, 77-85, but because they beat the Texas Rangers, the Rangers are left out of the postseason. The Rangers, I do believe, needed to win 2 wins. It's one of the two. It is. I think it is this season that, you know, it went down that they could have done it in this final series, and that this was the final series to do it in. They lose, I think, the first game. They win the second game. They need a series win, and they didn't get it. They fell at home, on the road to Minnesota. They are left out of the playoffs. And I do think that the Houston Astros take their spot, and Houston is going to go to the postseason again. Texas 80-82. They were one game behind the first place Houston Astros, who are 81-81, perfectly 500. You don't see that too much anymore. And they will not be in the postseason. All I got to say, you know, if I could do a hearty belly laugh, that is what it is. They played spoiler. You lost. You blew everything up on literally the last series of the season. You could have been in the playoffs, and you didn't get it. So it's what it is. That's all I've got for you here on Stats with the Stats. Thank you, as always, for tuning in.

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8: Hell
10: day.
8: Yeah. I stopped at Holiday today.
10: Why don't you give me donuts?
8: Oh, it was closed. I just got gas for my car.
10: Why don't you break in and get me donuts?
8: Well, I wasn't going to break into Holiday.
10: Why? They like you.
8: I think they do, but I wasn't going to break in.
10: The Vikings traded J.J. McCarthy to the Giants for a 2027 fifth round pick. He was the 10th overall pick in 2024. He's 23 years old. 10 career starts for the Minnesota Vikings. I know you saw this, but let's just see if you retained it in the last 24 hours, Sauce.
8: Yes, sir.
10: In Vikings history, only four first-round picks played 10 or fewer games for the Minnesota Vikings. Name the four.
8: Well, it's Demetrius Underwood.
10: That's one.
8: Lewis Seen.
10: That's two.
8: J.J. McCarthy.
10: Three.
8: And then some guy that I'd never heard of.
10: Same. That's exactly, that's how I felt yesterday as well. I would have remembered Demetrius Underwood. To be honest, I would have thought Lewis Seen played more than 10, even with the injury, but he didn't. So I would have had Demetrius Underwood and J.J. McCarthy. I would have been wrong about Lewis Seen, and I have never heard of Leo Hayden. Let me look it up.
8: Leo.
10: When was Leo Hayden drafted? Leo Hayden.
8: Can I ask another quick question about this? After you find out who Leo Hayden is?
10: He was drafted. It's got to be a long time ago, right? Bum, bum, bum, bum, bum, bum, bum. 24th overall pick in the 71 draft. Mm. He was a running back.
8: That's a long time ago.
10: Out of Ohio State.
8: That's before I started paying attention to
10: him. Sure.
8: What was the main reason J.J. McCarthy only played 10 games?
10: So essentially you're asking, do I think it's injury or skills?
8: Yeah.
10: I mean, I think it's skills.
8: You know, I mean, and correct me if I'm wrong.

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5: 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There's going to be prizes to be won. There's going to be games to be given away. So starting this Friday when Nico Medved's in the building, initials sponsored by Treasure Island Resort and Casino. Like I said, they got some cool things up their sleeves moving forward.
6: Is
5: with
6: one of them
5: KFAN
6: branded slot machine?
5: Well, wouldn't it be initials branded? I mean,
7: yeah,
6: an initials deal. Branded slot machine.
7: That would be great.
5: That would be cool.
7: Yeah, man.
5: I don't know. Feel like sky's the limit.
7: Yeah, yeah. I mean, we gotta. I mean, at least like pull tabs or something. The slot machine, that might get a little tough logistically.
6: Zach,
5: believe in the impossible.
6: My dreams.
7: Yeah.
5: Oh, I would anything's
7: like
5: possible
7: for them to prove me wrong. But I think we need to pull tabs are easy. Why don't we have some tabs out down there?
5: What?
7: I don't know.
5: Sure. Anyway, shout out to T.I.
6: Thank
5: those
6: you,
5: guys are the best.
7: Yeah, man.
5: So we're super pumped
6: to be
5: a part of it.
6: We'll see you soon. See you soon.
5: Yeah, we're only like five weeks away.
6: T.Y.
5: Right around the corner.
7: They got great bingo down there, too.
5: What? I've never played competitive bingo. Like, you know, obviously we did growing up in school and things. By the way, somebody mentioned Walter White.
7: Yes.
5: Chemistry teacher.
7: Oh, yeah.
5: You forget that he was a teacher because he was a meth lord. But sure, technically he was a fictional teacher.
6: Oh, yeah.
7: Yeah. Did a lot for his students.
5: He really did. Helped Jesse a lot.
7: For one specific one.
5: Yeah. Yep. So what was I saying, though? Never played competitive bingo. Oh, I've never actually, you know, paid for a bingo card and sat at a casino and played.
7: Oh,
6: it's intimidating.
7: Wow. Yeah, me either.
5: It's great.
6: It's intimidating because the people in there know what they're doing and they are playing 8 to 12 cards at a time.
5: No offense. Sure. 8 to 12, you got to pay attention. You're multitasking.
6: Uh-huh.
5: If you have one card.
6: Nobody has one card.
5: I would say the barriers for entry is zero, right? Well, hang on. You have to know letters and numbers. Paul, your hands up.
7: All the ladies that play competitive bingo would hawk.
5: For two reasons. Number one, they like to gamble. And number two, they're probably by themselves.
7: Okay.
5: Oh.
7: Okay.
5: No, I just mean they're taking it seriously.
7: Yeah,
5: they're there to gamble.
7: Yeah. I mean, there are people that won't go with friends and family because they're distracting and they will need
5: exactly.
7: To,
5: they're there to focus. Yes. They're there. I don't go play poker with a group. I show up by myself. I'm there to play.
7: Same. Rip to the old Haskell's in Excelsior that burned down, but that spot, they had bingo on Saturdays. It's cutthroat, right? We don't yell bingo. We pay attention. Like, people take bingo very seriously.
5: Mm-hmm. Sure.
7: So, that's my contribution. Yeah.
5: That's being rebuilt, correct?
7: I don't know. It hasn't. I
5: assume that's in the works. I mean,
7: I would guess.
5: Haskell's, they're not just rolling over.
7: I mean, it's a good piece of property, man.
8: Oh, sure. That's a

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1: 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Love all the events. You're feeling the felt all year round. Already counting down the days until live racing 2027. Brett loves his Braves, so we'll touch on baseball. Super truncated News du Nord with Kevin O'Connell right around the corner here. But the Bears. In some ways, it's weird to root for a division rival, but they absolutely handled the Eagles. And, well, I mean, it's late September, and we're already thinking about seeding, and most of that's tongue-in-cheek. But my goodness, were the Eagles listless last night. Case Keenum, the case that was given to the Bears, 247 through the air, a couple of TDs, even a nifty rushing touchdown at the stripe. And you had Jalen Hurts leaving at one point to be checked out in the blue tent. Andy Dalton immediately throws an interception in the end zone. Disastrous as that was, it was an ugly game for the Birds. And Ben Johnson's team improves to 2-1. The Eagles fall to 2-1. Monday Night Football, a feast of sorts. Again, the troubled convictions of Vikings fans and how they looked at the outcome of that game. To Major League Baseball, however, I did mention that the Braves, Brett's Braves, it's Phillies and Braves in Atlanta later today at 1 o'clock. Tomorrow you'll see Cubs and Padres, but on the American League side, it is the Red Sox and Yankees tonight at 7 p.m. Sox, White Sox, and Astros this afternoon as well. But you know, the key to the Yankees Red Sox series, it's like the fourth or fifth time they've met in the postseason. But the Yankees are without Aaron Judge; he was left off the wild card roster, so that's something to watch there. Winner of that series gets the Rays. Sox and Stros meet the Guardians. Cubs and Padres meet the Brewers. Phillies and Braves will meet the Dodgers. So we'll see how all that pans out. That's News du Nord, brought to you by The Casino at Canterbury Park. Head coach Kevin O'Connell, X's and O's with head coach Kevin O'Connell. We'll kick off next. Final hour ahead, 9 to noon.
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4: The Vikings have traded former first-round pick J.J. McCarthy to the Giants in exchange for one fifth-round pick in the 2027 draft. The Protect College Sports Act has passed in the Senate and now heads to the House. The bill would allow for the NCAA to have antitrust exemptions to enforce NIL and similar rules. And the Minnesota Wild will return this week against the Predators in Nashville on Thursday's season opener.
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23: 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Head coach of the undefeated Minnesota Vikings has joined us. Kevin O'Connell is with us here at the Vikings Entertainment Network, Posh and Tony and Plush radio studio. And we welcome him to the equation. Congratulations on the fast start.
24: Yeah, thank you.
23: 3-0.
24: Hopefully all those Vikings fans made it back from Tampa safe and sound.
23: Amazing, goodness,
24: that was unbelievable. And I actually...
23: Did you notice on the bus, because you're on a bus and I'm on a back bus, but we're on the early buses.
24: Yep.
23: Everybody walk. I don't know long highway was, Oceanside, Channelside, whatever. I mean, thousands walking to the game.
24: Yeah, it was unbelievable. I turned to... I think Matt Daniels was sitting behind me on the bus. I'm like, are you seeing what I'm seeing? And it was unbelievable. And then kind of tied in, I told the guys the night before the game, I'm like, the goal is, you know, fourth quarter, lower bowl, hopefully all purple. And I'm kind of just crossing my fingers. And,
23: yeah.
24: Vikings fans showed up, and they always do, man. We got the best fans in the world.
23: I'm really glad you mentioned the name Matt Daniels. He's special teams coordinator for the Minnesota Vikings. And Kevin O'Connell, you know, whether we're chatting on the radio or off the radio, you're not one to make predictions, okay? And Saturday night, after chapel/mass, you told me, Miles Price, and this is when you were eating ice cream cake that was designed for Matt Daniels. And
24: yep.
23: I mean, you were just having a good time with that cake, by the way. But nevertheless, you said Miles Price is going to pop a return tomorrow. And Miles Price popped a return the next day. So is it a profit for profit here? Like, how did you see that coming?
24: We've been close, and you know, it doesn't always materialize in the stat sheet of how close you are in a certain phase from something popping, but it just kind of felt like the ownership the guys have, the type of the way the young players were coming along, and guys like, you know, Bartholomew and Bredesen and these guys that you're thinking, okay, we're going to have a chance to maybe pop one of these.
23: Yeah.
24: And I just think Miles is so talented. He's got the ability of a running back in many ways. From a vision standpoint, it makes sense to him. He's got the ability to set things up, and I just know that we've talked about it for so long. I mean, you're going back a long, long time since the last time
23: we rang
24: the bell on punt return, and I made a prediction many, many days ago. In addition to that one, when it happens, either Miles Price or Matt Daniels or Chili Davis, our assistant special teams coach, will likely get a penalty, and I ended up being right. I think either Matt or Chili were out on the numbers by the time he scored. The official came over and said, "Kevin, I got to call it. I'm sorry."
23: Yeah.
24: I'm like, it doesn't take away from the play. And
23: right.
24: I said, well, it kind of does. We got to kick a 50-something yard field goal now. But what a play. What a big-time play. He's had, you know, you think back to that opener against Green Bay and that the return he had to kind of set us off a little bit, get us going, and then that one was, you know, clearly critical in a game where points were very valuable.
23: Well, I mean, that's nice of Scott Novak or a member of his staff to come over to you and say, I mean, this is all fun and everything. I got to drop the flag here. Look at him. but it's analogous to the way the day went.
24: Yeah.
23: And I'm not just talking about accepted penalties. I'm talking about flags thrown. I mean, you know, that staff, let me just ask you this. I mean, it's, I know on average through 2 weeks, that crew throws a lot of flags.
24: Led the league.
23: Okay, so you guys come into it knowing that.
24: Told the team.
23: But you don't want to have them overthinking, and you want them to play fast, right?
24: Yep.
23: So when there's so many flags thrown in a game, how does it impact game flow, if any?
24: Well, I think what it does is it just... you know, it can sometimes, and when the flags or the penalties that were called on the play have a direct impact on the result of the play, and I think many of those penalties likely did, I think they need to be called. But I did tell our team last week, I told them, hey, you know, we've been number one in the league, fewest penalties through these first two games, and what did we get to show for it? We got the crew that leads the league in throwing penalties.
23: Right.
24: And I don't
23: know. Wow.
24: Maybe by coincidence, maybe by accident, maybe it's on purpose, but you know, we gotta try to have a clean sheet and play the game the right way, play with great technique, fundamentals. We still want to have that play style, and a couple of those penalties, you know, there was a third down where I think as physical as that game was, I think they could have called on either side about five or six of those, you know, kind of helmet to helmet type hits, you know, just the way the game was. I mean, two physical teams, and it was that kind of game. But they called it on one time. They called it on, you know, they called it on us on another time. And you just got to adjust, and you got to find a way to continue to make the play, but don't let it change your play style, and stay true to your technique and fundamentals in a game like that. And that's really every week, PA.
23: Now, after the Vikings win, and they've won three this year and lost zero, Vikings fans grab a Victor's Voyage Ale from Lining Kugels, crafted for those who bleed purple and gold skull. Kevin O'Connell, X's and O's, KFAN, KFAN, vast and ever-expanding audio network, and Vikings.com. And when you mention the word physicality, Ivan Pace Jr. comes to mind. I mean, Ivan Pace Jr., he's on an influential run right now, in my opinion. I mean,

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5: And we'll just, you know, we'll follow the doctor's leads.
6: Why was he able to stay in the game for the final 10 minutes of the second? Like, why weren't the trainers pulling him there?
5: Yeah, there wasn't, you know, it just didn't, he seemed okay. Mm-hmm. You know, you know, as things progressed, it, you know, we had to pull them.
6: Needless to say, I mean, just what kind of blow is this to start the season?
5: I mean, it's, yeah, I mean, Brock's a great player. Like, he's a big player for us. So, yeah, it's always going to affect your team when guys like that are out. But the biggest thing here is that, you know, he's doing well. And, you know, sometimes you just have to put the hockey aside and worry about the human being. And that's kind of what we're doing here now. And, you know, like I said, this is, you know, Brock's a, you know, he's a son, he's a brother, he's a, you know, he's got a girlfriend, these are people that care about him. So we got to worry about the human being right now, not so much the lineup.
7: You've been able to talk to him, Bill, like you said, how he's doing?
5: I talked to him Friday. I've been in touch with his dad. Yeah, and he's doing well. He feels good.
6: He was taken to the hospital that night?
5: Yep.
6: And underwent surgery that night?
5: I'm not getting into the details of all that stuff.
6: You know, obviously, I know you say you don't want to talk about the lineup, but does it put you in a position where you might have to go out and try to acquire a defenseman at some point?
5: Yeah, I'm just not talking about that right now. That's...
8: Can we wrap up?
5: Great. Thanks.
8: Thanks, Billy.
9: Thanks, Bill.
10: All right, so that, wow. I mean, what a metaphorical fly in the proverbial ointment. I mean, we've chatted about so many different things today, and then... You know, like I think I was in Tampa Bay and forgot to text Nordo about this, but the Wild's final preseason game against Dallas.
11: Yeah.
10: And maybe it's the day before I left. It doesn't matter. But the you know, like the ones were playing. So you had all the right players playing, and it seemed like that there were debts or bets being settled from days gone by in that preseason game with fights.
11: Right.
10: And I've been waiting to go after you for 6 months, and here we go. And I've been waiting to pay you back for this for 7 months, and here we go. But then I read about the Faber news that he left the game and there was a problem.
0: Yeah.
10: And it wasn't, correct me if I'm wrong, I don't think it was involved with all of this foolish chicanery of getting back at each other and settling bets, or maybe.
0: I honestly did not watch the final preseason game.
10: Okay. Maybe somebody took a run at him, but I didn't watch it either. But I did read this and I had no idea that it was to the extent of a fractured skull. I mean, that's so scary. So,
0: well, it's the front end. I mean, it's 2 days from the opener, and so you have the hockey side thoughts going through one's head right now.
10: Yep.
0: You heard during the shortened press opportunity with Russo and company, kind of asking him. Well, he was still in the game, and you kind of heard from general manager Bill Guerin. Well, we didn't know. We didn't know it had gotten to the severity and became the situation that ultimately it was. And so, yeah, to be honest, off the Friday night preseason game, knowing it took place, knowing that that was the final tune-up and the idea that you're getting the ones in and you have the prior playoff of, I mean, just in general, the relations with the Dallas Stars are what they are. I had no idea that there was a severe injury in the mix, and we're all just kind of gobsmacked by the idea that it resulted now in a fractured skull, and then surgery taking place on Sunday.
10: Season opens in 2 days, right, for them.
0: It's
10: NHL season opens today, but for them, Thursday.
0: Season openers in 2 days against the Predators. And so, you know, clearly, as the general manager was talking there, how do you gauge a timeline?
10: Yeah.
0: I mean, we're digging way too far deep. We'll never know how extensive the surgery was and just all what goes into surgery in relation to a skull fracture. I don't know. So,
10: well, see, like with Josh Oliver with Kevin O'Connell, you know, I started the question with a statement.
0: Yeah.
10: By saying is I just feel terrible for Josh Oliver.
0: Right.
10: And the reason I did it that way is because, and this is analogous to Faber too, but different ways that I or we probably wouldn't know, is with Josh is on the quiet side. Now, Josh has been here a few years now, so he's going to be more quiet with my type than he is with his dogs in the locker room. But I've seen Josh's personality and his comfortability within his skin of the professional existence God has chosen he gets to have. I've watched that blossom and flourish.
0: Yeah.
10: I've watched him become a dramatically better pass catcher. So when I say, like, you know, I just feel terrible for Josh, that's that part of it right there. Then you get into the, all right, well, what about the wing on the field goal? Well, field goal team. Well, what about this? What about that?
0: Yep.
10: And, you know, that's why I was really glad to hear Bill say, you know, it's not time to talk about schematics. It's not time to talk about three deeps.
0: Yeah.
10: You know, because this is a skull fracture and we have brothers and family and girlfriend and the whole thing. So it's just, it's a really bad situation, man.
0: Yeah, it's awful. The football side with Oliver, on the hockey side, and I did just scramble to catch up on it. I did want to confirm he took a deflected puck to the side of the head.
10: Thank you.
0: And he did play the rest. That's why Russo asked that question.
10: I'm sorry, I didn't watch the game,
0: right?
10: But I read the recaps.
0: Yep.
10: And it was just a bunch of bet settling. You know, this happened 6 months ago, we're going to fight. This happened 8 months ago, we're going to fight. And it was all the right players. I mean, it was like Rantanen and Kaprizov and Quinn Hughes, like, had somebody in a not chokehold, but, you know, came from behind him and pulled him away rather aggressively around the neck.
0: Yep.
10: And then Faber, and I read about Faber, and I couldn't remember exactly what happened, but
0: yeah, shot to the ear hole. Oh, so, man. I mean, and just it sounds like, I mean, just the thing that you, I mean, who was the guy for Vegas that took a puck in the nose last year during the playoffs? You remember that?
10: Yes.
0: But these are such rare things, regardless of, you know, how the helmets are constructed, as physical as the game is, this puck's flying around there at 100 miles an hour. It's just, these are such rare things. So just an awful circumstantial event that's put Brock in Faber. So just, or Faber in peril, excuse me. So you just hope that, surgery, you know, successful, and that it's a quick recovery, and that just everything's good with him physically and mentally moving forward. But for hockey fans out there thinking about Brock in that regard, and also, you know, super excited for the season and all the clouds that that are around the roster, and you know, all sorts of things really building up and crescendoing here at the same time. Football side, we're losing our tight end for an extended period of time. We just traded a guy we drafted top 10 2 years ago on a Tuesday morning. It has, man, a lot to talk about, a lot to think about in relation to a couple of our favorite squads.
10: And that's why we're here. And that's why we have the talkback machine. And with what you just heard, or maybe what you read a little earlier and you've been thinking about it with Brock Faber, if you would like to leave a talkback on how that impacts the Wild with the regular season around the corner on Thursday, you're more than welcome to do that. We have a bevy of talkbacks to play from earlier in the show, but if you would like to leave one anew off the Kevin O'Connell conversation, you're more than welcome to do that. And that's the free iHeartRadio app. You get up to 30 seconds. It is a Northern Fire Talkback Talker Tuesday. We're going to fire through some of those. And also pay off the Owl Roofing post game around the corner. It's KFAM.
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0: fast, you know, like, you know, a day later it was
1: more
0: fine.
1: Painful than working this
0: but
1: show.
0: There are so many, and that's not even, I don't know if you can reach that level of pain.
1: Yeah, right.
0: I'm just living with that pain for
1: and
0: my
1: the
0: life.
1: The pain is tremendous.
0: But just the amount of nerves you have in your ear, and that's not even,
1: that's not even
0: fracturing your skull. Just your ear alone is extremely painful. So now when you multiply that with an NHL shot, no protection, fractured skull, I can't imagine the pain he was in.
1: Yeah. Well, and then what I said to Zach was, it was Zach and I and Brett Blakemore, of course. Blakemore and Zach are, maybe along with you, are the three biggest hockey fans here in the building, right? And I don't understand, like baseball players, you know, with the batting helmet.
0: Yep.
1: Some have that.
0: Like chin protector
1: yeah,
0: thing?
1: Yeah, that strip thing that comes down and protects her. Others don't. I'm like, are you out of your, why don't you have that? Because it just takes some pitcher that's, you know, so you're basically 60 feet, 6 inches away from some guy that you don't know. I mean, you know who he is, but you don't know if he's got his best stuff that day. And all it takes him is one pitch to get away from him. And it could just shatter the side of your face. Hell, it could kill you. But you decided, no, I'm not going to wear that because it hinders my vision. No, it can't. You'd get used to it after. It's like back when I was growing up, this is going to sound crazy, Tenneby. We didn't have any, there were seat belts in the car, but they were just the lap belts. And you know where they were? Stuffed inside the seat. Nobody wore seat belts back then. Can you imagine getting into a car and not having a seat belt? Because it doesn't feel uncomfortable. It's a little bulky. I feel restricted when I'm sitting in the car because that's what people did. You felt restricted. Can you imagine driving without a seatbelt on? It's insane. I can't imagine wearing a hockey helmet without the utmost protection. Do they all wear shields, too, or do they not wear
0: shields? No. I mean, the vast majority wear visors now, which covers up at least your eyes.
1: Man.
0: But no one really wears, like, a full shield like you do in youth hockey or college hockey.
1: And that's even, like, I don't know, what do they call those helmets? The ones that look like...
0: Like the bubbles? The iTechs?
1: Yeah, Michelin Man.
0: Oh,
1: in
0: NFL?
1: In the NFL. What do they call those now?
0: Guardian caps?
1: Guardian caps. I mean, they look goofy. I don't know how much they really help. I've never really read up on them. I don't know. Like, do they add 5, 10, 15, 20% more protection?
0: They have to help a lot if you're willing to look that goofy.
1: I would think I would wear them. I mean, that's what I would do. So we wish them the best, obviously. If any more, I don't think we're going to hear any more about it until we get, you know, a few weeks in, a few months. I don't know, but not good. Okay, let's do this. Let's take a break. We'll come back. When we do, we'll take a peek at the purple. The legendary one, Mark Rosen, will join us at 2 o'clock. Much more to get to here on the Common Man program on the Fan.
0: 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If we did, it would have been brought to you by Willow River Company.
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4: Cloudy skies expected this afternoon with a chance of rain showers. Daytime highs approaching 72. Southerly winds 8 to 15 miles per hour. Cloudy skies expected again tonight. Storms likely. Lows level off around 61. Chance of rain showers tomorrow. Highs level off around 71. Overcast skies. From the Weatherology Weather Center, I'm meteorologist Paul Trombley on 99.3 The Fan, Winona. Currently, it's 72 degrees.
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8: 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Let's get it done. Remember, oh, can you hit the shockingly affordable button? They are shockingly affordable, because I've changed my button bar, Kennedy, because peek at the purple. If the playoffs were to start today, who would be the number one?

0: cetera. But still, but Spurgeon said, I didn't even notice it. I think he said something about being in practice today, and they don't make it mandatory, but it's more of a danger of that type of thing happening. We see it, you know.
1: Amazingly, Faber went back in the game after that.
0: I know.
2: What?
0: Yes, he was in the game.
1: He didn't play in the third period, but I think he was out there for like another 10 minutes after it happened.
0: Well, he probably just was stunned more than anything, and he, you know.
3: Well, hockey's a tough guy sport.
0: Well, he wasn't bleeding from his ear, I don't think. It was like. So you got, saw when it happened.
3: You eat dirt and you rub Robitussin on it.
0: Yeah, they get back.
1: That is the culture of the sport.
0: Yeah, they stitch them up and go back out there. But in this case, it's obviously a much more serious situation. So,
3: if they give the dog the Oscar, what does he say at the speech? I mean, because I don't think he can. Well, I don't think he can talk.
0: It's not like I don't think so. But maybe his handlers could. I'm sure they had a couple different dogs. His name is.
3: What if he soils the red carpet?
0: Well, I think he's disciplined.
3: Well, but you don't know.
0: Well, there have been adults who've done that.
3: Me toss. He's all soiled himself. Talked about it on radio.
0: His name is Odin in the movie, and it's Uber in real life. But I'm sure they had stunt dogs as well. But
3: Do you think they have stunt doubles for dogs?
0: Oh, yeah. Oh, 100% they did. I don't think that one dog did the whole movie. I think they had other scenes with other, you know, German Shepherds kind of look alike. So they were well-trained.
3: Well, then, I mean...
0: Maybe they, yeah, I don't know. But he was definitely the star of the show. Oh, Pitt was great, too. I'm not taking anything away. The whole movie.
3: Just so you know, the movie is Heart of the Beast, not The Beast in Me.
0: What did I call it?
3: You called it The Beast in Me.
0: Oh,
3: you don't even know the name of
0: another
3: the movie.
0: Show. Right? I don't know. The Heart in... What's it called? The Heart in...
3: It's called The Heart of the Beast.
0: That makes more sense.
3: And you called it...
0: The Beast in Me, or whatever. That was I think that's a TV show I may have watched.
3: Is the dog an actor or an actress? You know.
0: I don't know. I think he's an actor.
3: Could you tell? You usually can look and can
0: well,
3: see.
0: Well, I don't know. The only one that took a leak in the movie was Brad Pitt, so I don't know.
3: They didn't show the dog lift up its leg on a fire hydrant?
0: There were no fire hydrants in the middle of the wilderness.
3: I guess it wouldn't be. There probably should be.
0: As I said one time famously, go see it.
3: With all the forest fires out there, maybe we should have fire hydrants inside the forest.
0: Beast and me.
3: We'll take a break. We'll talk about Vikings and the departure of J.J. Oh, do you?
0: Maybe.
3: Wow. Do you know things we don't know?
0: Of course I do.
3: All right, well, then we'll talk about that when we come back. It's Mark Rosen, Common and Tenney on the Common Man program on The Fan.
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5: Cloudy skies this afternoon with a chance for showers. High of 73. South winds 8 to 15 miles per hour. Cloudy skies expected with fog and spots tonight. Chance of thunderstorms 61. Cloudy with fog and spots early tomorrow. Slight chance of rain showers. High temperatures reach up to 71. From the Weatherology Weather Center, I'm meteorologist Paul Trombley on 99.3 The Fan, Winona. 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
9: He's been traded, and he goes to the Giants for a fifth-round pick overall. Sometimes, you know, the coaches quote from sometimes franchises fail quarterbacks more than quarterbacks. Right. I don't know where that stands, how he really feels about that. I think he said something, well, there was more context to that than blah, blah,
10: yeah,
9: blah.
10: Yeah, he did try to elaborate on it a little bit when Don Mitchell asked him that question.
9: But yeah, the McCarthy era is over. Your thoughts?
10: Well, we all could sort of see a lot of things coming. Obviously, the evidence has been there. I think a lot of people, obviously people who follow the Vikings and cover it and everything else, and more importantly, internally inside TCO, were hopeful that JJ was going to ascend to the kind of status that made him the 10th overall pick. And it never happened. It didn't happen in practice, didn't happen in preseason, didn't happen in the joint practices with the Ravens this year, the injury situation that just set him back a whole year, the wild inconsistencies when he was in the game, you know, the fastballs he was throwing over the head of his receivers. It just structurally just never seemed that he was kind of getting it. You know, he had his moment in the sun, the first game against the Bears, you know, let him a couple touchdowns in the fourth quarter. Another time he was told, you know, don't do the gritty when you run in the end zone. He did the gritty. And that's not going to get him cut. But the thing I've been thinking about these last 24 hours about it and going back to draft night and really wondering, and we I don't think we'll ever get an answer to it. But at that point, it was Kwesi, as we know, and KOC in the draft room. And they do all this homework, all the scouting that hundreds of thousands of dollars that's poured into, if not more, into scouting, in particular, the quarterback position, where the Vikings now had an opportunity for the first time in almost forever to land what they would be perceived as a franchise-type quarterback. We know the long, long list of quarterbacks that they've gone through. And I really wonder when it came down to it, what they had their charts spread out, what they had between Bo Nix and J.J. McCarthy. And you know, Sean Payton was like a giddy little school child when he ended up getting Nix, because he felt maybe snookered the Vikings taking McCarthy. Well, he ended up making the right decision. I mean, Nix is older. He's 26 now. He finished third in the Heisman Trophy behind Jaden Daniels and Michael Penix. He was the NCAA completion leader and passing touchdowns. So when Caleb and then Jaden Daniels, then Drake May, then Penix, Vikings are out at the plate. Number 10, they got a chance to take Bo Nix.
9: Well, they're at 11 and then they moved it to 10.
10: Oh, whatever. Yeah, but I'm just saying, correct. But they could have taken Bo Nix and they decided. And I just don't, you know, I look at
9: McCarthy. You loved McCarthy when they took him. You were all
10: I'm not talking about that.
9: But they were in love with McCarthy. They thought he was
10: the right.
9: The
10: information that
9: Right guy. It's not the first time it's happened.
10: No, I mean, Trey Lance was you guys mentioned. There's a long list of quarterbacks. I understand. I'm just talking about the specifics. They had to say to themselves, they had to make that decision that we think J.J. McCarthy has a more promising NFL future than Bo Nix. Even though
9: maybe they looked at the win-loss where he only lost one game in a high school and college career. All he does is win, Mark. All he did was win.
10: Yeah. Well, I think their analytics and the kind of money they spend on an individual goes way beyond how his team was doing. Michigan had a very good.
9: Well, what are you trying
10: team.
9: To say? You're trying to say
10: I'm
9: that
10: just saying that I really wonder if there was an argument, if there was a debate, if there was a real hardcore. I mean, they had to make their main mind up before that. When you look at those choices,
9: well,
10: they
9: there
10: have,
9: was a
10: and
9: debate,
10: you have one
9: it would have been
10: shot then, at getting this
9: if there
10: right.
9: There was a debate, then Kwesi wanted Nix, and
10: well, then that's what. Well,
9: yeah, because
10: but Kwesi's an analytics guy.
9: McCarthy, he was selected by
10: KOC.
9: By KOC.
10: Well, then there you go. That's the case. But that's what I'm saying. I being a football guy, if he did have the pick and have much more of a say than Kwesi, who's the analytics was the analytics guy. So be it. And again, it doesn't matter anymore. I mean,
9: my guess is what happened was I brought this up before. I don't know if it was Aaron Andrews, one of those Fox sideline reporters that's, you know, before the game, during the week, like on a Wednesday, they meet with either a coach or a player and do that sit down interview where they're at the facility and they sit right across from each other in the director's chairs. And they said, you know, you've been described as a quarterback whisperer. And he went, I wouldn't say that, but I think we do a good job with quarterbacks. And my assumption is he felt they saw McCarthy and thought, this guy has an upside. I can coach him up. He thinks, because he's a quarterback whisperer, he played the position. He thinks he can do it. He saw what he did with Dobbs. He gets a lot of credit for Cousins having maybe his best year as a pro up until this year. I don't necessarily think it was all on. I don't know if it was being coached up by O'Connell or if it was just O'Connell's system. And then the players, when you're thrown to Justin Jefferson, a lot of guys can look a lot better. Right. They can have career years. The Darnold stuff, I've saved the quotes. I can dig them up for you. Darnold credits Brock Purdy. He says Brock Purdy made him the quarterback that he is. But maybe O'Connell thought when they looked at everything, they thought McCarthy is younger. He's 22 compared to 25. Mm-hmm. He's young. He's got a lot of upside. We can work with this kid. My guess is that they thought they could work with him,
10: when it hit him that his mechanics were so bad.
9: Well, that's what we've all wondered. I said the same thing.
10: I mean, it's not like you can. We've talked about in baseball, you know, whether it's a Royce Lewis, some of the young players that come up and they go, man, their swing is just off. They don't have their feet planted right. They're not putting their head right. It's like a golfer. You know that better than anyone. I just don't know how stunning it must have been when they got him into camp and they realized that I got a lot to work with here. I mean, he wasn't getting any better. We thought after this missing, you know, the last.
9: Well,
10: last
9: what we'll
10: year,
9: never know too
10: no,
9: is
10: we won't. No.
9: What we'll never know is because whether it was by hook or by crook, just bad luck, or if he's injury prone, but he suffered a loss, or any type of development that he might have been able to undergo and maybe get better and show improvement with eyes, head, shoulders, feet, and toes, feet, where he could get his eyes and his feet aligned, he never had that opportunity because he was always hurt. sprained ankle here. He's got a hairline fracture there. He had the knee injury where he was out for a year. So there was never any opportunity for him really to build. He had the one stretch, you know, when he played. And, you know, I don't know if, you know, Harbaugh can work any miracles. I don't know if he's ever going to develop. My guess is no. But a lot of people thought Sam Darnold will never develop either. And look where he is now. But, I don't know what they saw in him. But they must have been nervous that, you know, and maybe Sean Payton did bamboozle him, but they moved up to 10 to make sure they could get the guy they wanted. McCarthy. And that's the guy they wanted, that's for sure.
10: Well, yeah, and for McCarthy, I mean, it's whether or not I would think he may get an opportunity this year with Jameis Winston being as erratic as he normally is in his career. But when Jackson Dart returns next year, that, you know, JJ's not going to be getting much of an opportunity with a young, promising quarterback like Dart to get an opportunity to play.
9: Now and that's the thing. You expect Dart to come back, and I think the only thing I can figure is Harbaugh was pretty excited about how the season started. I think he thinks his team is going to, a guy like Harbaugh, he's out to win games. He's not a rebuild guy, I don't think. And so I just don't think he's ready to give up on the season yet, so he figures at least I got to have somebody that Winston goes down that's at least taken NFL snaps before. There are people in New York that think it's they gave up. I know a fifth round pick can develop into something special, but giving up a fifth for a former first round pick isn't the end of the world for the Giants.
10: Well, I think the Vikings had to look at it from a financial standpoint because McCarthy's going to be, you know, it would cost them more money starting next year. And I'm not quite sure they're done yet. I mean, they got the trading deadlines November 10th or something like that. I don't know what pieces they could have, but
9: What's Karin telling you?
10: Karin doesn't have any idea. But I think Teasley kind of teased a little bit yesterday. Nothing's imminent, I think, is the words he used as far as making another move. But, I mean, are they trying to position themselves? I mean, they have an opportunity. When you have a lights-out defense, and I know we got to go to break right now, you just wonder if it's sustainable right now. I mean, you got to get Murray going, number one. You got to get Jefferson back. You got to take the load off of Aaron Jones. You can always, you know, fortunately, you got the next 2 weeks. You got, again, two kind of really, obviously, really winnable games at home on Sunday, then playing at a pesky New Orleans team. But they have a chance to go in the bye, a real good chance to go be 5-0, and then kind of collect themselves and get ready for, you know, the difficult part of their schedule. The question I have is it sustainable?
9: We'll talk more about that on the other side of the break. It's the Common Man program along with Rosen, Common, and Tan to be here on The Fan.
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9: Sounds festival.
10: Well, I thought you said rent fence. I thought we were going to pay for people's rent for them.
9: It's too expensive these days.
10: Oh, trust me. I'm Common, East Tennessee. Mark Rosen here as well. I tend to, you led me to believe, listening to that long rambling soliloquy. Is that how you say the word of yours leading into that break? You don't think this team is, you, in the words of George Plimpton, you think the Vikings are a paper line. You don't.
11: No, listen. No. I know. I didn't say that.
10: You just don't like this team. You're done with them, it sounds like.
11: Not even close. Oh. I couldn't be more excited when the defense comes on the field. I mean, watching the game on Sunday, like a lot of fans looking, I mean, they weren't moving the ball. I mean, we saw early success. I mean, the game could not have started out better. It was like, this is what we've been waiting for. Murray drills a 25-yard or whatever over the middle to JJ.
10: Here we go. Can we go back now to he's JJ?
11: I think we can. But that, I'm saying that was like, whoa.
9: Tell me, would you suggest? Probably now we have Juwan Jennings as well.
11: That's true. That's the difference.
10: Would you suggest that's a PA, though, that we
9: yes.
10: can go, we can go back to it now?
9: The downfall of this team is we changed JJ. The JJ
11: yeah.
9: call.
11: Yeah. And then, you know, we had, obviously, he had the touchdown pass to Addison. He had another shot at that as well. But for the most part, you know, the third quarter was just, you know, punter's paradise. It was insane. I mean, thankfully, we got Johnny Hecker back. And
10: you're not sold on Kyler yet?
11: Well, no. I mean, no. I mean, but I'm not sold right. on him. I mean, right. I think it's just I'm expecting, and I hope that, and Justin Jefferson shouldn't be the only reason why the Vikings could move the ball through the air. I mean, we go down to camp, and I'm going, these guys are all getting handsomely paid. I mean, the Ty Feltons of the world, and they have, is that his name?
10: Well, they need to get
11: the wide receivers. I'm just saying, Miles Price. They have other athletes on this team that they shouldn't fall. They should not be able to not to fall apart. I am worried about. I mean, the running game is the cupboard is bare with Mason on the shelf for a couple more weeks, and Aaron Jones is just taking a beating. I mean, it's hard for him to imagine. I mean, coming back from the knee injury a week ago, and he gutted his way through this. But no, I'm not. I mean, I think Murray's right. I mean, obviously, we only saw him for a brief time, and he's 11 snaps, and that was it, and hasn't played much football. And I expect him, he better be a lot better, because you know, this is kind of who they're rolling with, starting Sunday against the, you know, bad Miami team. But no, the question is, how sustainable is it to expect your defense to be? And they've given up plenty of yards, but we've all seen how good they've been in the red zone.
10: They haven't allowed, but we don't break
11: it. We haven't gotten a lot of touchdowns. I think they've allowed a point in the fourth quarter. But I just
10: why can't we sustain it?
11: Because I think it's too much relying on the defense. I mean, I think you got to give them a rest. When you start playing, looking at their schedule.
10: Ravens in 2000 didn't need to have any offense.
11: Well, I wouldn't quite compare them to the Ravens just yet. But when you got Buffalo coming to town and they play Green Bay and you got the 49ers and blah, blah, blah.
10: I got an idea. Tell me what you think of this idea. Caleb Williams will be coming back as a starter pretty quick, and so will Bajan. Who is this guy they had last night for the Bears?
11: Case Kenham? Why
10: don't we ever get guys like that?
11: I'm sure the six other teams that he played for after he left the Vikings would like to know that same answer.
10: No, we had him, though, before any of those teams.
11: I understand that.
10: He got us
11: that.
10: To an NFC championship game. We left him leave. Why does this team always let really good quarterbacks leave the building?
11: Well, I mean, again, I wouldn't get too carried away. I thought it was wonderful watching Case Keenum last night.
10: He was brilliant last night.
11: I love the Bears.
10: He's going to win NFC Offensive Player of the Week.
11: He should. And it was a great story, and he dissected. You know, he was terrific against the Eagles. And anytime the Eagles lose, makes me a happy guy. And I wanted the Bears to win last night. I'm a Case Keenum fan. Anybody in Minnesota, it's impossible not to be because of the Minneapolis Miracle and what he did. Again, the question I have is, that's his first start, 1,000 games or something? I mean, you go through the litany of teams he's played for since he left Minnesota. What were all those teams thinking?
10: Everybody doubts him.
11: And I don't know. Again, talking about sustainable, I mean, he wasn't even supposed to play last night. I mean, Badgett, I thought, had cleared concussion protocol. He's a very good quarterback for a backup. I was honestly a little surprised until not the last minute, but we heard that Case was going to start, that Badgett was going to be healthy enough to play. And now,
10: I'm about to say something controversial.
11: All right.
9: That's interesting.
10: I think Case Keenum is a better quarterback than Kyler Murray. I'd rather have Case Keenum than Kyler. Now, maybe Kyler will prove me wrong. Yeah. Maybe he'll get into the swing of things here and get his, you know.
11: Well, again.
10: Things might start going his way a bit more, but I haven't seen anything. I mean,
11: well, the problem with
10: those passes to Addison, the one was one of those where he had to come back for it. It wasn't like he hit him with a dime on a dead sprint.
11: Not arguing with that.
10: It's just,
11: but again,
10: he looked average at best.
11: He did. He did. And this is why he needs to take it and run with it right now. And you have to expect him to be a whole lot better on Sunday against Miami. And I think, and it sounds like Jefferson will be ready to go. We'll find out a lot more tomorrow, but just a normal sprained ankle. I mean, he almost looked like he was going to go back in the game on Sunday. But that doesn't answer everything else, and it doesn't answer, you know, Murray getting balls knocked down at the line of scrimmage, which has been a problem. We've seen his ups and downs in his career if we've watched him all that much, but the Vikings are literally kind of taking him to the bank right now. I mean, this is a real precarious situation. This is why with the McCarthy thing not working out is more of an indictment again in what the history of this Vikings team is, franchises with quarterbacks, because there's no assurance. Even if Murray comes out and ends up having a really, really good season, there's no assurance he's going to be back here next year. I mean, they may have the same situation they did with him as Darnold. What if he does lead him to the playoffs and wins a playoff game? There'll be an outcry for him to make sure the Vikings re-sign him.
10: What if he's the greatest McCarthy to live in Minnesota since Eugene?
11: That would be something. That would JJ know.
10: And he goes on to bigger and better things for the Giants. It would be terrible.
11: Well, it's going
10: to
11: take a lot. It's going to probably have to happen this year.
10: I don't see it happening.
11: No, I don't either. I don't see how he's going to get all those mechanics straightened out he's back at, I guess he's in the practice facility, obviously, today already in New York, and
10: Maybe they know how to better align a guy's eyes and feet.
11: Maybe they do. John Harbaugh has been around the block a few times.
10: This is you're familiar with Dan Hayes, right?
11: Yeah, of course. Writes
10: for The Athletic.
11: Yeah.
10: He sent out a tweet today. It says, and it is not too long ago, it says, no defined number from Tom Pollard on payroll, but this was his statement on the hashtag Minnesota Twins offseason ahead. Here's the quote.
11: Okay.
10: I've said over and over that a $100 million payroll or anything close to that is not sufficient to be consistently competitive and in the playoffs. And so we intend to take the offseason and meaningfully invest. I know everybody in this room wants me to define what meaningfully is, mm-hmm. and I understand that's a subjective word. But I'm confident that Jeremy Zoll,
11: right.
10: if he has conviction about a move that's going to improve this roster and help us accomplish our goals, that this ownership group is prepared to support him with the financial resources that he needs. Hear, hear. It's all we've been asking for all these years. That's all I've ever asked. And
11: correct.
10: Again, I always have to say this because people think, you just think they should have the biggest payroll in baseball every year. I've never said that. I'm saying, when it looks as though, and I've used this example that I even get tired of using it, but I still love it. The age of Aquarius. When you think the moon is in the seventh house and Jupiter's aligned with Mars, and it's happened to this franchise a handful of times since 91. Not often, but there's been a few times you go, this team's pretty good. They're probably missing maybe one good relief pitcher. And I do the bit about we need two defensive linemen, two linebackers. Yeah. The Twins have been two players away from me, and we just don't. I'll never forget when Johan Santana said, he said, this is almost a verbatim. He said, this team is always building for the future. Maybe some of us won't be a part of that future. No. Everybody on the roster got tired of it. If he stands to his word, and again, he couched it by saying, meaningful is a subjective word. But I hope that Jeremy Zoll now goes, okay, let's see what we can push through. And, go and say, I know they're not going to get Judge or Ohtani, and Ohtani wouldn't be a good fit anyways, but you go out there and you say, this reliever is a free agent. I can get him to come here. He's worth it. He's really good. Bingo. Let's sign him. Got an everyday player. Get him and another starter. I'd like to see that on him. I'm hoping he's true to his word.
11: Well, good would they have been this year if they kept Duran and Varland? There's the bullpen. Two guys that were lights out again for their respective teams. And, I don't know what the timetable is going to be as far as getting that salary up to speed and understanding what the labor situation is going to be. But nevertheless, going back to Santana, the Twins went to the old Yankee Stadium back then, and Santana was being peppered with questions by the New York media. When are you coming to New York? When are you coming to New York? He goes, I'm pitching for the Twins right now. Leave me alone. Well, of course, he ends up going to New York, but not the Yankees, the Mets. But the expectation was, what are you wasting your time for in Minnesota, flyover land? I mean, you got to come to the Big Apple. This is where the baseball is. And, they weren't wrong because the Twins were not going to afford him. But they had some really good teams back then. I loved watching. We kid about the A.J. Pierzynski thing, but they had some fire in their belly back in those teams with Rivas and Minkiewicz and Corey Hunter. And you doubted them.
10: And now we're here.
11: One of the greatest lines. One of the greatest moments of my career. It was so funny. A.J., we're live. We were normally in the clubhouse live after, during the season.
10: What still disappoints me there is he didn't give me any credit for motivating the club. Because obviously I did.
11: Well, you did.
10: I mean, because he's, first thing he said to you, he didn't want to say, 100%. Hey, great for the fans. The first thing I just want to say, Dan Cole, you doubted us and now we're here.
11: That was.
10: So I deserve as much credit 100%, for the success of that team as anybody else.
11: They should have given you a playoff share. I would have taken it.
10: Well, I'd have given it some of it to charity. I would have kept some of it.
11: Well, it's only natural.
10: But I would have given some to charity. We'll see if they because they could always do the old. Well, we really don't see anybody that we think is a fit for our club. Please. But I don't. I'm hoping. I'm taking the word for it. Someone just sent a text message. Mm-hmm. That says, where is it? This one says, too little, too late. The poll ads will never get any of my money.
11: Well, it's
10: more power to you. I understand that.
11: But
10: they were never getting much of my money anyway, so they rarely went to games. I just watched them on TV, and I guess in an indirect way, I if I'm paying for Twins coverage, I'm paying the Twins a very nominal fee. But for me, it's, If you want to hold that grudge against him forever, because I still do enjoy baseball, and I remember 87 and 91, I would love to relive those thrilling days of yesteryear. Playoff baseball is fun. It's coming up here pretty quick. It's going to be a lot of fun. I like
11: started
10: baseball.
11: Already this afternoon.
10: What's happening? Do we have any scores?
11: Philadelphia. Philadelphia's playing Atlanta. I think it was 1-1 last year.
10: And so you have to, eventually you have to try to let bygones be bygones. And, you know, it's like what I do like, and you can say it's just lip service, and they had to do it to have any chance to stave off fans abandoning them forever. But, you know, Tom said at the beginning of the year, I'm paraphrasing. I don't remember the exact quote, but he knew. He said, our name is mud in this town.
11: Right.
10: and our name associated with the Minnesota Twins is bad, and we have to change it. So if they're not going to sell the team, they've got to do something. And if you don't want to, you know, if it's still, for what's happened in the past, is too much for you that you can't follow the team, that's great. But I just like that finally. It seems like, now again, actions will speak louder than words. We'll see.
9: Well, I think maybe the actions from the fans is what is sparking the poll ads to do this. Because in the past,
11: they saw the backlash.
9: The poll ads were always, all right, whatever we get on attendance, that's what we're going to use for our money. That's what we're going to use for how much money we spend. Now they've taken the opposite approach because it's gone so far the other way. Well, now we have to spend to get the fans to come back.
10: Yeah, well, of course. They know that. Yeah, they know, of course. Yeah, that's exactly what I mean.
9: I'm just saying we finally got through to them.
11: Well, maybe.
10: Yeah, well, we'll see.
9: Well, yeah, it's still TBD, but...
10: Yeah.
11: I mean, it's not Calvin Griffith.
9: If he's being sincere about what he's saying.
10: Yes.
11: Calvin Griffith made his entire income based on baseball. That was his livelihood. And it's much different with all these ownership groups now. And the poll ads leading the pack. And they're not, as far as I know, going anywhere. The poll ad name isn't going anywhere, as we've seen the next generation taking over. Much the way the Wilfs aren't going anywhere. That's definitely the family empire is lock, stock, and barrel for probably long, long, long time to come. That's not necessarily a bad thing,
10: but right?
11: That's just the way it is, and yeah, I don't think the poll ads they have minority ownership group now. I mean, other individuals who have put money in, but they're not going anywhere.
10: Looks like you missed your chance to see the Lynx in playoff basketball this year. They lose. They found their mojo, but then they lost it. They found it for that last game. They were all excited, telling us they were back. They just get it handed to them by the Liberty. Now it's a best of three.
11: Yeah, tonight's it. They got to win. Yeah, tonight's that's their favorite tonight.
10: Who is?
11: Lynx.
10: Why?
11: I don't know. 3-point favorites because of who the Lynx are, and they expect them to bounce back and make this it's obviously win or go home. So we'll see how it works out for them. They were not impressive. They got throttled at home. It wasn't even a question of coming down the wire on Sunday afternoon. So
10: do you think they were resting on their laurels and overlooking them?
11: No, but I just think they haven't played well since it's not an excuse. It just they haven't looked, we talked about it, and I thought, they'll bounce back. They haven't played. They didn't play well the last 3 weeks of the regular season. They had that break for that tournament, and they came back. They weren't really any more impressive, and it wasn't just, Livia got hurt. He was out for a game or two, but that's not the reason why they've been more flat than ever. But I don't know.
10: I think their season ends tonight.
11: You might be right.
10: I think it's over. Yeah. Yep.
11: There's no assurance. That's just to get back home. If the Liberty were to lose tonight, it's not like they're shaking in their boots that they have to come back and win a game at Target Center. They just did by, convincing margin.
10: You're excited about this Wolves Club?
11: Yes. I am. I mean, I'm excited about a different feel to the team. I think, without anyone.
10: We're going to run and gun. We're going to open up the floor. We're going to spread the floor now. We're going to get up and down the floor.
11: I think Chris Finch has got a lot of toys to play with with his lineup that he's got, a few weeks to kind of deal with. And I don't get the sense after media day that there's really, without mentioning him by name, I always thought he's a pretty good guy, but I don't think that Julius Randle was a good fit here. And it's just sort of, he kind of...
10: Well, why did we make that deal?
11: It kind of reared its ugly, because he's a really, really talented player, and they needed someone like him, a big force inside.
10: That sounds like they made the bad
11: Well,
10: choice.
11: I mean...
10: Because the guy they could have
11: the guy that
10: won a title. He was with us. Yes. But then we decided, we had a choice. We could have either got... We decided to get rid of...
11: The Big Meow. I saw him on Saturday Night Live. He was there with Jalen Brunson on Saturday.
10: And Big Meow won a title.
11: He did. Now he's going to have contract problems with New York, apparently. So, I don't understand all this stuff. But, I'm excited about watching it. Just to see the ball handling responsibilities taken away from Ant and letting a guy like LaMelo, who's as talented as anyone, with the ball in his hands and distributing it.
10: Just will kind he of distribute it, though? Nobody shoots more than he does in the league.
11: No, that's not true.
10: Well, I think he led the league in three-point attempts last year.
11: He's going to... I think he'll get the message loud and clear. He's got...
10: Really?
11: Yeah, I think so. I think he'll be... when Ant's the kingpin on that team, he's going to take more shots than anyone. He should. And now LaMelo can dish the ball to him. But, yeah, it's, I mean, I'm not saying they're right. going to come out with guns blazing. It's going to take a little while for them to probably find their
10: rhythm. Do you think this is the year we get to the Western Conference Finals?
11: I don't know. I mean, again, you got...
10: Do you think this is the year we get to the NBA Finals?
11: Well, if I said that the... If I answered, I don't know for the first one, I can't say yes to the second one. That'd be kind of foolish. I think they have a real good shot. I just think that, you know, again, it's OKC,
10: West
11: San
10: is pretty
11: Antonio.
10: Deep.
11: It always is. But the Wolves are better. Maybe they match up better. It's all always about a game of matchups, and we'll see how they match up with them.
10: So you think we're better, a team?
11: I think on paper, yeah. I mean, I would be nice if DiVincenzo can come back, and it sounds like he will at some point during the regular season.
10: Right.
11: I think he's a big piece to what they want to do. But, I mean, yeah, I do think they have an opportunity. I'm anxious to see your guy, Berenger. I mean, the kid's...
10: Berenger,
11: mature a little bit more and get more playing time. He's muscled up a little bit. He's just a kid. He was 19 last year.
10: You like
11: year.
10: Berenger, don't you?
11: Well, I like what his potential is. Yeah. I mean, he does a lot of things that...
10: Do you think Philadelphia will win the title with LeBron?
11: No.
10: Why? That's a good team. They got Maxey now. They got Embiid.
11: LeBron's 50.
10: He's 42, and he's as good as anybody in the league still.
11: No, he's not. For spurts, he is. In spurts. But he's not.
10: Gonna... I think Philly's going to win the NBA championship.
11: They won't even win the East.
10: They're going to win the NBA championship. Yeah. You wait. Mark my words, Mark. We'll see you tomorrow at 2 o'clock,
11: tomorrow.
10: Right?
11: We'll see, yeah.
10: Very good. Thanks, Legendary One. Appreciate that.
11: Pleasure.
10: Tenneby, thanks for having
9: me. Great job.
10: You as well. We enjoyed our visit with you today, but we always do. We're back tomorrow at 12 noon, Rock Talk. Are we doing 12:15 Rock Talk again, or do we know?
9: I haven't seen the Viking schedule yet.
10: Okay, so Rock Talk sometime tomorrow, plus a Viking news conference with O'Connell. 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
11: I'm a fraud.
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29: I think anyone who puckers up their lips and presses it against their boss's buttocks and then smooches is an ass kiss.
30: I seem to be inept at everything except my work. 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So I confine myself to that. All I want out of life is a 30 share and a 20 rating.
31: He's got big balls.
32: The man's enlarged my mind. He's a poet, warrior in the classic sense. I'm a little man. He's a great man.
31: He's got big balls.
33: Think of it as colors. There's black and there's white. And in between is mostly gray. That's us. Now, gray is a tough color because it's not as simple as black and white. And for the media, certainly not as interesting. But it's who we are.

0: to discuss regarding the Faber story, correct?
1: Yeah.
0: Fractured skull. Brock Faber already underwent surgery, already resting, according to the general manager, Billy Guerin, comfortably at home. But a stunning story. This was from a deflected puck, right, on the, during Friday night's preseason game. So we'll get Luigi's reaction to all of that, his thoughts going into the season, which is now just about upon us. That's 3:30. Johnny Athletic at 4:30, fresh off Wolves Media Day yesterday. So there'll be plenty to discuss there, and maybe even a little bit about his Lynx club. Backs to the wall, literally. There could be no tomorrow for the Lynx if they can't come back and knock off the Liberty tonight in New York. And Kevin Seifert will give us the very latest on his favorite football team, the Minnesota Vikings, his own thoughts, looking back on the ultimate move on McCarthy and maybe what the larger story tells. And what is going on with this passing game so far? What are we missing here? Because I'm sorry, I don't accept enough that, well, he hasn't been around this offense enough, he being Kyler Murray. So all that and more, very busy program today. Texts are open at 64686. That is the Bradshaw and Bryant Cafe and text line.
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3: Chance of rain showers this afternoon. Otherwise, cloudy skies expected. Daytime highs approaching 73. Winds out of the south, 8 to 15 miles per hour. Chance of thunderstorms and foggy tonight, 61. Cloudy skies expected with fog in spots early tomorrow. Slight chance of rain showers. High temperatures reach up to 74. From the Weatherology Weather Center, I'm meteorologist Paul Trombley on 99.3 The Fan, Winona. Currently, it's 73 degrees.
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0: J.J. McCarthy experience and project was here, had to be a big part of our discussion, even the day after another Vikings victory. But we do have plenty of Vikings talking points. I'm not sure if you are suffering from Case Keenum envy. I'm not sure this compilation of great moments in a kick-ass offense radio will make you feel any better.
16: Tyler goes under center, first and 10 from his own 32. Jordan Addison, wide receiver right, outside of Josh Oliver. They're next to Brian O'Neill. TJ Hawkinson to the left of Darisaw, now joined by Oliver, and they run behind that with Damon Claiborne, and he runs right into the awaiting arms of Elijah Roberts. Second year from SMU, that's a loss of one for Damon Claiborne. Yard, second and 11. Now Kyler's out of the shotgun. Three receivers, two to the right. Kyler throws left, incomplete. Way overshot TJ Hawkinson. Minnesota 2 of 8 on third down. This is third and 11 from their own 31. 17-10 Vikings. Murray looks to pass, and the ball's tipped at the line of scrimmage and intercepted by the Tampa Bay Buccaneers. The ball was tipped at the line of scrimmage, and then it was picked off by A'shaun Robinson. Now, he thinks he scored a touchdown.
17: No, he was touchdown.
16: Right, but interestingly, A'shaun
18: rolling on the field was a forward pass, intercepted by the defense, but we ruled down by contact.
16: Robinson, in his 11th year from Alabama, actually has an interception touchdown. He thought he had two.
17: It was Vita Vea that
16: was it?
17: Got the arm up and just... rather be lucky than good. The ball was bouncing around, and he was just at the right place at the right time. So another batted ball for Kyler Murray.
16: Third and 8, Minnesota 2 of 7 on third down. Murray out of the shotgun, three receivers left, Bucks blitz. Kyler with a fastball left, caught but shy of the first down. Caught by Jawan Jennings at about the 38-yard line. Flag on the play, by the way. Flag on the play, Scott Novak.
18: Holding. Yeah. Offense number 71. That penalty's declined.
16: Darisaw.
18: Fourth down.
16: All right. So Johnny Hecker's into punt. Kyler from under center. Play action. Excellent protection. He wants to go deep, but he can't see anything. So he's going to throw it at the feet of TJ Hawkinson. Incomplete, second and 10. How badly did he want Jordan Addison on that play?
17: Yeah.
0: He couldn't see anything, he said.
19: Couldn't see anything.
0: Much of those moments from Kick-Ass Offense Radio was from the third quarter, in which we had a three drives, 12 plays. We netted 8 yards in those three possessions in the third quarter. That started with the three-play drive that ended in the interception as well. As I mentioned, the good news is help might be on the way in the name of the Miami Dolphins, who are off to a horrific start. Lost their best offensive player for this game, and defensively have been pretty much a wreck. In fact, I don't even believe they have a sack yet. I don't believe the Miami sack exchange has registered a sack. I'll double check that in just a minute. Somebody is suggesting that envy is the right word, but it's not Case Keenum envy we should be suffering from. It's Kirko Chain's envy.
19: Excuse me?
0: We should be suffering from.
20: He knows our system pretty well.
0: I don't know. He's off to a great start. We talked about that with Rich Gannon yesterday, right?
20: Do you see his tradition, too, that he's doing with your guy?
0: No.
20: And other people?
0: Mendoza, you mean?
20: Yeah. Because, you know, they're stepbrothers. They're blood brothers, basically. They go to In-N-Out after victories.
0: Is that right?
20: Kirko takes the guys out. They get an In-N-Out burger. Just have a great talk about the game and go home. That's Kirko, the connector.
0: Well, as Gannon said, at least this time he didn't get blindsided. I mean, he took the job knowing he's just keeping the seat warm.
20: Yeah.
0: In Atlanta, they kind of blindsided him, didn't they?
20: Kind of is an understatement.
0: Yeah, that's exactly it. So we do have to put, not just make it about Case Keenum envy, but consider Kirk Cousins envy. Let's see what he has so far this year. I think, he leads the league through 3 weeks with 9 touchdown passes.
20: Is that right?
0: Quarterback rating of 107.2, 9 touchdowns, 3 interceptions thus far. 605 guy, is that Arizona? I think we established that yesterday. Yep. It might even be the same guy. He's alleging that I suffer from KDS. Kyler derangement syndrome. Maybe I do a little bit, but it's, again, I don't think I would be as, I'd still be mesmerized with what Case did, even if our quarterbacks were playing better and we didn't jettison one of our quarterbacks, reminding us of the failure we've been at trying to bring along a young quarterback. I think there's just a lot of vulnerability right now, as ironic as it is, given you cannot argue with the Vikings record 3-0, and you certainly can't argue with the defense or special teams. What does Louie, our next guest, think of the Wilds special teams going into the 2026-27 season? We'll get the preview and we'll get reacquainted. We'll find out what Louie's been up to the last few weeks. Questions for Luigi as we prepare for a new season? 646-86. Back in just a minute with our guy Louie. New season upon us.
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0: I think you're right. Yeah. So I who knows what went into their decision, but that's where we're at. We'll get into more of that with Johnny and plenty of basketball with him too. 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Pro football. 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Bradshaw and Bryant, KFAN text line 64686. 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
2: Cloudy skies with fog and spots tonight with a chance of thunderstorms. Lows dip down to about 61. Southerly winds 8 to 15 miles per hour. Cloudy and foggy early tomorrow. Slight chance of rain showers. High of 74. Chance for showers tomorrow night. Lows dip down to about 59. Cloudy. From the Weatherology Weather Center, I'm meteorologist Paul Trombley. On 99.3 The Fan, Winona. Currently, it's 68 degrees.
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0: Off the hook.
5: In fairness, the stream's on right now. Nobody can see you wearing your Olivia Miles goggles that you got at the last game.
0: Well, those sales, they're going to have problems selling a lot more.
5: But anyway.
0: No, it's just silly because, again, we've had, when the Lynx unraveled last year, we had no difficulty saying that. If they don't show up tonight, regardless, best of three, best of five, best of nine, they'll probably hear about it on this show. That's never really been much of an issue. I just don't like the form. Sorry. If you think about this logically, the assumption is part of the belief, whether one team is on its game or off its game, is that it should have more time to have a chance to recover than on a best of three. That's the point. Why would they do that? Well, some of it's money, you could say, but some of it is a belief that we're trying to have some integrity to it. And the integrity is you get a real sense of who's the better team over seven games, best case. But if not, certainly over five games, more than best of three. That's it. I don't think it should be all that difficult to. Oh, by the way, wildcard baseball starts. It's already started, right?
5: That's what I heard. Yeah. I saw Brett Blakemore tweet out a picture about his Braves win. Yeah.
0: Did they already win?
5: Apparently. Okay. I heard the update as well.
0: Yeah, I believe there's four games today.
5: Did you see the White Sox nugget?
0: I did not.
5: Your guy, is it Pope Leo?
0: Yeah.
5: Pope Leo sent a little gift pack and letter basically wishing him good luck in their series against Houston.
0: Oh, right? Really?
5: Yeah, gun belt tight.
0: Okay. Excellent.
5: So Bozich has the Pope on his side.
0: That's that never hurts. You wouldn't think, would it?
5: I don't know how it could.
0: I don't think it'd be too bad. Dan, understandable that's not at the top of the list, but any upcoming baseball guests for the playoffs, Coombdog, Kernan, Frankie V or Jack Morris, Lavella Dilla in his own category. That's from Clayton. Funny you mentioned that. In studio, Aaron Gleeman. Is that tomorrow or Thursday?
5: Thursday, 4 o'clock.
0: Thursday at 4 o'clock. And that's basically our acknowledgement that let's take one look back at the way the Twins season ended up. We don't need to obsess, but it's worthy of an exit interview. And I'm sure we'll talk some other playoffs as well. Are there others that might be added to the mix? I'm guessing we will certainly add Kernan at some point in the postseason. Ice Monkey prefers a 2-2-1 format. 2-2-1 format. Yeah, it's a good format. I have no problem with that. That'd be best of five, though, right?
5: Yes.
0: Yeah.
5: It would be.
0: I can do that. Is that 2-2-1? Is that up to five?
5: Mm-hmm.
0: Yeah. I think that would make some sense. I'm not exactly sure. One other text. Nothing like playing 162 games to make the playoffs and play a three-game series. So he's saying, well, what's the distinction between the two? Well, the distinction is the best teams don't have to play in the wild card, correct? Not everybody. Is everybody playing in the wild card?
5: They're not.
0: Okay. So that would be, shouldn't that be fairly obvious to people? Or have I lost my mind? Well, I have lost my mind.
5: I mean, all separate issues, but yeah.
0: But my point is, you're being rewarded in a sense, correct? For now, you could still say some teams with good records are penalized, and then you're back to a division champion in a year where the division champions in the American League, two of them had terrible records, are being too protected, right? You could make that point too, but we'll have to see. I tell you what, Gargi tells me we got a decent break at the bottom because it's that time of year, and we want to give plenty of time to Johnny Athletic to weigh in on both the Lynx and his Minnesota Timberwolves, fresh off of Media Day as well. So we'll get a pause in now. Kevin Seifert, with his regular appearance, his regular Tuesday appearance, on your favorite football team, the Minnesota Vikings as well, holding on that to that 3-0 record. So we're 3-0 in the division. The Bears are 2-1. The Lions are 2-1. And the Packers are 1-2.
5: 1-2. Right?
0: Yeah.
5: And their game against the Bears just got deflexed.
0: I know. What's that about? Is that a shot at the Packers? Or is it a shot at the, or is it just TV? I'm wondering if it's the old Fox wanted, because now it's a Fox game at noon. Do they want the rivalry game, the Packers-Bears? I don't know how that works.
5: I'm just going to go with it's a shot at the Packers.
0: It might be.
5: Having no inside knowledge whatsoever.
0: All I know is we're in first place right now in the division.
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0: I'm thinking, as I'm watching yesterday's game, and really the whole start of the season for you guys, Bud would love this team, because Bud loved what? Well, I mean, it's not like he never had good offenses, but he loved defense, and he loved special teams. And I don't think enough can be said in either area so far during this young season. What do you think?
17: Yeah, I think... Well, for starters, our special teams showed up big for us. They played a lot of snaps, and obviously, Jug took one to the house and touched paint, which is a game-changing play. I think if you look at the statistics there, when you have a punt return that goes for six, you know, your chances of winning go up like 78%, yeah. Something like that. So that's a huge play in the game. Honestly, we've been waiting on him to do that. We knew that was coming, but, you know, whenever there's big plays on special teams, they're game-changing plays. So that was huge.
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33: Fan forecast.
5: More showers likely until about 8 tonight, 77 tomorrow. Johnny Athletic now.
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12: It's about 50-50, actually. He might have said he was going to be there. That doesn't necessarily mean he was there.
13: And then he texted Joe Anderson to say that he wasn't coming out, even though Joe hasn't worked here in 15 years.
12: He texted everybody but me, the person on the air.
13: That was tough.
12: But anyway.
13: That was a tough scene in Seattle.
12: More on that Friday.
13: We'll tell that story on Friday.
12: Correct.
13: But Aaron Gleeman, when he texts and says, I'm coming, he shows up. And he will be here Thursday at 4. But before that, he's got work to do for AaronGleeman.com. And I'm just going to play the Q&A that he had with Twins owner Tom Pollad today.
14: For Tom, you've talked before and today about $100 million payroll not being enough. And earlier today, you said, feeling the responsibility to support or build out the roster. without, I'm not going to ask you for like a number, like you said, but from a fan expectation standpoint, should they be anticipating an investment that's closer to, let's say, 2023 or closer to a couple of years ago, somewhere in between? Like, and do you feel there's value in sort of level setting expectations for the fan base in that regard?
15: In a vacuum, I'd love to level set, you know, set expectations for the fan base. I think it does this organization, in particular Jeremy, a disservice to like pigeonhole ourselves in that way. We've talked about a range. You know, there, we are not going to be an organization going forward that says this is the number, you have to stick to that. I don't think that that's realistic if you want to be flexible and adapt to the opportunities that present themselves in this market. And so, you know, let me just say, like, I have been very vocal about what, you know, what our ambitions are. I've been vocal and to some degree critical of where we've been. And so you can take some comfort in the fact that a payroll, whatever, where, wherever we land, is cognizant of both of those things and will be commensurate with what we're trying to accomplish.
13: So was that a word salad or was that a quesadilla? Or is that somewhere in between?
12: Well, if you want to be Pollyanna, you say he seems to be hinting at it's not going to go down as badly as it's been in the past, that he's acknowledging that even he has been critical looking back on some of those decisions, but it's so vague. And I also understand there's probably no upside in a proclamation, but Gleeman gave him that out and he still took more of an out than he needed. And so I don't know what the answer is, but the truth of the matter is until they answer that question and really not just verbally, but with announcements, acquisitions, people are going to assume the worst, or they're going to assume he's kind of playing with it. He's trying to massage it because he knows if he goes too far the other way, it's going to feel like it's just more of the same. So, I don't know. I'm so worn down by the whole process and have so little belief in giving that organization the benefit of the doubt, no matter which poll ad is involved. So what did you take out of it?
13: I mean, honestly, I don't think we have any idea what anything's going to look like until this labor thing goes. You know,
12: that's true, but that's a cop out too.
13: It
12: because
13: is.
12: That's still the wrong message to send to the fans.
13: Yes,
12: because you can say, "All right, well, let's just say for the sake of argument, we're in the old system."
13: Yeah,
12: here's what we got to do different, and here's we've got to go. We've got to be prepared. Can you even say it this way? We have to be prepared to go upwards by 30 to 50 million dollars. Not by a given year, but over a period of time, without necessarily saying that's the exact number. Are they capable of being that bold and that specific? Probably not. But until they are, and until they follow it up with actual action, nobody's going to believe them.
13: Well, I think when he says we'll have a payroll commensurate with our expectations and has talked about what he wants the expectations to be, but that's the one. And again, I know it's the seventh poll ad to say this, so everybody's got poll ad fatigue. That's not breaking news. That's the one you hold in your pocket if you're all of us, like organizations fail young quarterbacks than young quarterbacks fail organizations. That's the one where you hold and go, okay, well, this is what you said, and now you're doing something different, if in fact it goes that way. But
12: we'll see.
13: It's poll ad fatigue for everybody, sure.
12: We'll follow up on how Gleeman interpreted it when he joins us in studio, as you say, on Thursday.
16: I did not see a quesadilla.
13: Braves won 5-3. Game one of that series, the wild card series. Braves are the home team, so they lead 1-0 there. And the White Sox, fresh off getting a letter from the Pope, have quickly taken a 3-0 lead over the Houston Astros. The 84-78
12: White
13: Sox.
12: What channel is that on, do you know?
13: That's on NBC Sports Network or Peacock.
12: So that'd be 8-something? Oh, we don't know. You don't know. That's all right. We'll find out later.
13: Yeah, so 3-0 there. Red Sox, Yankees later. Cubs, Padres later as well.
12: Wild card round
13: is what they tell me. I'm so checked out. I DS's, barely knew that was happening.
12: AL and NLDS's, I think, start this weekend. If not mistaken.
13: Let me pull up a tweet here because the Vikings have made a little bit of news. Brosmer, my guy, no surprise, back on the 53.
12: Should that be the T-shirt for next year at State Fair? Take some comfort. That was one of the poll ad quotes.
13: You should take some comfort.
12: Take
13: I'll write it down in my notebook.
12: Yeah, something. I mean, it's a long way from here to there.
13: Yeah, go ahead. It's right around the corner.
12: I know.
13: By the way, you can still buy this year's State Fair t-shirts at KFAN.com, keyword shop, if you want to take a look at that, or store.
12: Can't discount remember. Prices?
13: No, you don't do that.
12: All right. It's still available, at least.
13: Yeah, there's plenty of shirts available. Okay. The Vikings, by the way, are, because their running backs are all injured, are signing running back Devin Neal. Nate Tice likes it.
12: Oh, that's
13: said,
12: big.
13: Devin Neal, you say? Paul Charchian. I love this signing. Neal is elusive and can catch. Injuries marred the start of his career, but he belongs on rosters. He's the third best runner on the Vikings roster. So we're trying to get some running back reinforcements. Kevin Seifert will join in about 20 minutes.
12: Well, Lord knows we need that help. I'm not going to pretend that I've seen enough of him to think this is going to be the piece that we're going to look back on and say this is where it all changed.
13: Mm-hmm.
12: But apparently some people, you have to keep trying to bring in some folks, mix it up, and hope that if lightning doesn't strike, maybe you get at least a little thunder every once in a while. Although, again, I thought our number one running back was good last week.
13: He was, but he's always one play away.
12: I know. I'm aware of that. I get that. But he's still a good runner. He just, obviously, the health is the issue. Can he stay on the court? I'm beginning to think he's being underrated a little bit as a professional running back. That's all.
13: All the national profiles just dropped within the last few weeks. Olivia Miles, Minnesota Lynx, they're doing it again. The league finally caught up. The power rankings had the Lynx number one. They were the number one seed for essentially the entire season. They went months without losing games. They had a ridiculous homestand. They had a great home record. They finished 33-11 in the regular season. They are one game away from being out of the 2026 playoffs. Game two of the first round WNBA playoff series tonight against the 8th seed New York Liberty.
12: Any lineup changes?
13: 7:30. Don't see any lineup changes.
12: Any chance that Cheryl jolts everybody and says, all right.
13: Man, you don't want to be doing that.
12: Well, sometimes shock treatment.
13: Yeah, but that's also panic.
12: That's the issue. If it works, brilliant jolt, brilliant a master stroke. If it fails, you panicked. Hall of Fame coach panicked the wrong time, thereby taking away any remaining opportunity that your favorite women's professional basketball team has to get back in this thing.
13: So it's game two tonight. The Lynx need it or they're out. If they win tonight, they return home for decisive game three. That will be on Thursday evening. But tonight, 7:30, you can watch it on USA or CNBC. Watch it on USA or CNBC. I don't think there's really anything else I wanted to get to.
12: Really?
13: Yeah, not really.
12: I'll give you one more nugget.
13: Okay.
12: Nine

0: mean? Doesn't sound quite as mythic or poetic. Well, like that. So now will his alter ego.
1: Yeah.
0: Does his alter ego becomes 18? Does it become 18 as opposed to 9?
1: Probably. Yeah.
0: Okay. 18.
1: Isaiah Likely, tight end from Coastal Carolina, has number 9.
0: That's it. Yeah.
1: He's making $14.5 million.
0: Yeah. He's
1: not selling that.
0: No, I don't blame him.
1: So that's what we got. By the way, speaking of money or speaking of numbers, the NBA has a group of finalists for the Vegas expansion team. Mm-hmm. Did you see this story?
0: No.
1: What would you guess the buy-in tag is? The price tag for the expansion team in Las Vegas?
0: $12 billion.
1: Good guess. Very good. $12 to $13 billion is the range.
0: Think about it. And then all that gets shared among the existing teams. Think about it. There are two teams. Is it going to be one or two?
1: Well, there's one, and then Seattle eventually is they're going.
0: So, but we think right now it's going to be one at a time, more likely than two at the same time?
1: According to the Sham story, the league is closing on Vegas before Seattle for several reasons. Okay. Vegas has a livelier bidding market with higher offers, and the process consists of logistics, developing a new arena versus climate pledge being ready-made. By the way, I don't know where old Key Arena was in Seattle relative to where their hockey arena is, Climate Pledge. Climate Pledge was right across the street from where the Soda Social was on Friday night. So Grimm and I and Bernsey stopped by after dinner. It's like in a sweet spot of town.
0: Is it?
1: Climate Pledge. Right. Yeah, that would be awesome. Like
0: anywhere near the Space Needle?
1: Not really. No. I mean, I don't think so. I don't know my geography very well there or my math in general.
0: I don't either.
1: It's just in like a, and it's kind of like tucked away in this little courtyard. Mm. It's very cool.
0: Okay.
1: Very cool. So anyway.
0: In any case, we've got Seifert in about 15 minutes. Are you familiar with the latest Caitlin Clark controversy?
1: I might be.
0: Has nothing to do with Caitlin necessarily on the court or players being jealous of her.
1: Yes.
0: It has a political component that you cannot.
1: I'm worried about this one.
0: Make up.
1: Yeah, I'm ready for it.
0: It's outstanding. Unless why are you worried? Is it controversial?
1: No, it's just so stupid.
0: Yeah, the whole thing is
1: it's just so emblematic.
0: It's worth a minute.
1: Yes.
0: It's definitely worth a minute. And then we'll get to Seifert. Plenty of football conversation with him on this miserable Tuesday afternoon here in the Twin Cities.
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3: Cloudy skies with fog and spots tonight with a chance of thunderstorms. Lows dip down to about 61. Southerly winds 8 to 15 miles per hour. Cloudy and foggy early tomorrow. Slight chance of rain showers. High of 74. Chance for showers tomorrow night. Lows dip down to about 59. Cloudy. From the Weatherology Weather Center, I'm meteorologist Paul Trombley on 99.3 The Fan, Winona. 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

0: couple more Vikings talking points that we neglected to cover yesterday because there was so much on the menu. Let's go next with, how about, why don't we start with what we in the business like to call the Red Zone Radio talking point.
1: Former Gopher Kokeith checks into the game. Tight end left. Now he goes in motion to the right. First and goal. Hand off Bucky Irving. Grinds his way to the right side behind the left guard Bredesen. Flag on the play. And
2: holding offense number 69. Sweet. 10-yard penalty. First down.
1: Cody Mock. They got down to the three, but they'll get backed up 10.
3: Yeah, they've struggled in the red zone. 26, tied for 26 going into this game, Paul. And what they've been doing mainly is going three wide. And when you get in the red zone and you're going three wide personnel, there's just not a lot of places for guys to go. And so they come out with a heavy, try to run the football, try to give it to Bucky Irving, and get a holding penalty. So penalties have crept in at this stage of the field or field position for Tampa Bay.
1: 28-yard try, left hash to tie the game. Snap spot. McLaughlin. Game tied. Third down, Mayfield looks to run out to the right. Didn't see anything. Now he fakes the throw. Eric Wilson got him out of bounds at the 20-yard line. Well done, Eric Wilson. That's a tackle for loss. And now the Minnesota Vikings defense, since halftime of the Green Bay game, has gone 26 consecutive possessions while only allowing one touchdown that took place today. They needed to stiffen into that drive after the interception on the tip ball by Murray, and they have.
3: Yeah, that'll be a sack if that was for a tackle for a loss. Nope. It wouldn't be a sack for Eric Wilson. Nowhere to go down the field. Great job down the field by our coverage team.
1: McLaughlin, 38-yard try, left hash, snap spot. Ooh, Rodgers came flying in, but McLaughlin made it. Chase McLaughlin, 2 of 2 with the field goals today.
0: When you're a defensive coordinator, that's what you want to hear. You want to hear the thump of the thunk of the ball, indicating that the other team's offense hasn't gotten the job done, and the other team's going to have to settle for three. And that's what happened on both of those drives. The Red Zone Radio performance of your favorite defense has been outstanding, start to finish, among the best in the league. And as we said, as you could have heard via those highlights, the Bucs had a first and goal at the 7. They had a 3rd and 2 at the 14. And in both times had to settle for field goals, as we see more and more evidence of this defense kind of carrying the torch for the club to this point. Now, Peter Bursich pointed out that Tampa Bay had been bad in general in the red zone, but the Vikings defense took full advantage of that too. And I don't know, maybe that's going to end up having to be the calling card all year. And let's face it, if you are a top three defense, then you have a chance to be a playoff team, even if your offense is pedestrian. To boot, if your special teams are as effective as the Vikings have been across the board, that also means it may not be as exciting, but it's going to keep you in the mix. And then you're back to if you could only get competence offensively, competence from the quarterback position on a regular basis, you feel pretty good about your positioning. Now, how far a team can go in the playoffs with just competence at quarterback and competence in offense is a fair question. I've gotten a lot of ribbing because people have said, I'm very confused here. You're the guy who wants us to run the ball in every play, and now you seem to be clamoring for the passing game.

0: need two touchdowns and two-point conversions. And they got them.
1: Yeah.
0: And suddenly it's 16-16. And then it's a back-and-forth game in the fourth quarter. It's a terrific game. No question about that. But not everybody's going to be able to do what Stafford does, even though he gave up a bad pick six in that game. But you have to have more competence from your passer and from your passing game in general, and maybe even the play caller as well, if you're going to have a chance. But good defense alone, coupled with special teams, will keep you in the mix. You're not going to fade into oblivion. You're going to be a factor if you can cultivate both of those things. The icing on top would be a little something from the offense, because then I think you can be viewed as, well, not only are they a team that might get into the playoffs, they're a team that might have some ability to make a bit of a run. That's, I think, what is the reality that's facing this club three games into this promising start, at least from a record standpoint. Let's wrap things up, remind you of what you missed earlier in today's program and what we have on tap for a very busy midweek show. Stay tuned right here on The Fan.
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3: From cloudy skies with fog and spots tonight with a chance of thunderstorms. Lows dip down to about 61. Southerly winds 8 to 15 miles per hour. Cloudy and foggy early tomorrow. Slight chance of rain showers. High of 74. Chance for showers tomorrow night. Lows dip down to about 59. Cloudy. From the Weatherology Weather Center, I'm meteorologist Paul Trombley on 99.3 The Fan, Winona. 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
4: Don't forget, Aaron Gleeman's going to join us in studio on Thursday. Sean Salisbury should join us on that day, too. I'll be very curious to get Salisbury's reaction to the little kerfuffle in the USC-Oregon game.
5: Yeah.
4: That was ugly. That got extremely contentious in some of the video I've seen later that showed sideline reactions, on-the-field reactions, not just the hit itself.
5: There's a radio booth USC reaction now, which is not good.
4: Yeah, basically saying nothing to see here.
5: Not good.
4: Yeah.
5: And then how about Dan Lanning after the game, just shots fired?
4: How about that?
5: Basically saying, if you're a player from around here, you want to win, come to Oregon. If you want to go to a Chris Brown concert, go here.
4: Like, and
5: that's big time.
4: It's Wolverine week.
5: It is.
4: We're the big Saturday game, aren't we?
5: Yeah, big noon kickoff.
4: Big noon kickoff.
5: The stage was going up today when I was down on campus.
4: Gophers, Wolverines. What's Michigan ranked now? I don't even know.
5: They may have fallen
4: out. Did they fall out completely?
5: Yeah, I'll check here. I don't know.
4: How about the Hawkeyes, man? They got. I mean, we're saying we celebrated the Upper Midwest in football on Saturday,
5: the
4: right?
5: Big Ten West lives again.
4: Wisconsin shocks Penn State. The Gophers dominate Washington. That was also on the road, and Iowa on the road wins it on the last play of the game.
5: Did you watch that game?
4: I did.
5: It was just vintage.
4: It was vintage.
5: Just no business.
4: No, none. But then again, it's like, well, and then they got to have the football gods without the injury.
5: Yeah.
4: I don't think they get that last playoff.
5: They don't.
4: Or it certainly would be messier.
5: Dumb penalty by Michigan.
4: Yeah, that's true.
5: Bad pick by the quarterback earlier in the game.
4: Correct.
5: I could see that coming a mile away.
4: But I didn't know Iowa had that long. They had to have a couple long passes to get down there.
5: Yeah.
4: I didn't know that they had. I assumed they were doomed because you got to get. If they needed three, I'd give them a chance. If they needed a touchdown, no chance. But they did actually get down there.
5: They could do it.
4: It's a wonderful thing.
5: Michigan ranked 24th in the coaches poll. They are not in the Associated Press.
4: I'm going to say Michigan right now is favored by 4 over Minnesota.
5: I think it was 5, 5.5.
4: Oh, okay. All
5: right. Yeah, it's in that ballpark.
4: You think PJ would rather Michigan have won that game? Is it the old now, a wounded Wolverine is a dangerous Wolverine?
5: I don't know.
4: At some point, you just have to play him and win.
5: Yeah.
4: Take advantage of the opportunity after you played a great game against
5: you should be feeling University good about
4: yourself. Of Washington, that's for sure. What do we got coming up tonight?
5: We have Vikings Country with Musk coming up tonight. Cowboy Jacks, Bloomington, Will Fries is the guest.
4: Is that right?
5: That is right, yeah. Huh. Coming up about 5 minutes from now.
4: Did you see the Case Keenum comment to his teammates after the game?
5: No.
4: I might be a cowboy, but this ain't my first rodeo.
5: That's brilliant.
4: Pretty good line. In fact, we might look for the audio on
5: I'll
4: that.
5: Find it.
4: It's got to be. The audio I heard was kind of muted, but that's apparently what he said. The locker room just exploded.
5: Well, how could it not?
4: It's Case Keenum, man.
5: Case Keenum. Everybody loves him.
4: Unbelievable. All right. That's the music, meaning we're wrapping up. Is this rain ever going to end? I don't know, but it's murky out. I hope it does. And we look forward to starting the whole thing all over again. How quickly can we count on J.J. playing at quarterback for the Giants? We got to have him play quick because that's the better story. Whether he implodes or is a hero wearing a new number, 18, not 9.
5: That's right.
4: That's the story, right? Is it not? Extremes. That's what we're looking for. Yes. Either he flames out immediately and is awful, or we go, oh, my God, we've done it again.
5: He's going to be good. He's going to play well.
4: Well, they run more of his kind of offense there, which I still wonder why we couldn't do some of that, but that's for another day. Thanks for watching. Thank you indeed for listening, and thank you to Caitlin Clark for bringing us all together, even politically, on this beautiful Tuesday.
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0: time for another episode of Stats with the Stats here on 99.3. Once again, from the home studio, 2 days in a row from the home studio. Haven't been feeling the best, so, you know, just trying to hold down the fort as best as humanly possible. Good show ahead of us here today. We're going to start things off with not great news. You know, we're going to start things off here. Brock Faber, it was announced this morning, suffered a skull fracture in the final preseason game against the Dallas Stars and will be out of the lineup for an undetermined amount of time. It happened in the second period while Faber returned to action. He sat out that entire third period, did not return for the weekend. He underwent a successful surgery, is currently at home. His return date is unknown, but the Wild do open on Thursday night against Nashville. That is a huge piece of news, and that is a huge, it sucks. I know, and I don't have the words for it, how much this is going to impact the Wild offensive lineup. I mean, he is such a core piece of this Wild team, and a skull fracture is not an easy injury to heal, which, I mean, a good chance that he is out theoretically most of the season. Brock Faber is a big guy. He's a very tough guy, so I don't know if it will take him the entire season to get back, but as of now, we will not see him for the foreseeable future. We have a few clips from the emergency press conference that was announced this morning. Bill Guerin talked about it. We'll play the first one here.
1: Friday night's game, our last preseason game, Brock Faber suffered a fracture to his skull. He had surgery on Sunday that was successful. We'll update you guys at some point in time on a possible return to play. But right now Brock's at home. He's doing well. He's just resting, and we're going to leave it at that.
0: This sounds like a GM who has just lost one of his key defensemen and now really doesn't know what he's going to do. I don't blame him. It's a freak accident. You know, those sorts of things aren't supposed to happen in preseason. It sucks that they happen in preseason sometimes. But now the most important part is, who do we got that is going to be able to replace him? He had a couple of other cuts, namely that he is not concerned about the timetable at the moment for when Faber will return. He just wants him to be back and healthy.
1: Look, he just had a serious surgery and, you know, an injury. So we're just going to, we'll update you guys when the time's right. He's doing well. He's doing really well, which is good news. We'll follow the doctor's leads.
0: He also talked about specifically why he was allowed to return to to play in the second period of that game on Friday.
1: He seemed okay. Mm-hmm. You know, as things progressed, we had to pull him.
0: Finally, he talks about what losing Faber is going to mean for this team. He says, quote, on a back burner, you know, and not a direct quote, but it's not because it's not a big impact, but because his number one concern is just making sure that Faber is going to be okay.
1: Yeah, I mean, Brock's a great player. Like, he's a big player for us. So, yeah, it's always going to affect your team when guys like that are out, but the biggest thing here is that, you know, he's doing well. And, you know, sometimes you just have to put the hockey aside and worry about the human being. And that's kind of what we're doing here now. And, you know, like I said, this is, you know, Brock's a, you know, he's a son, he's a brother, he's got a girlfriend, these people that care about him. So we got to worry about the human being right now, not so much the lineup.
0: A scary situation for a talented and fan favorite. You know, This guy means a lot to the Wild. He means a lot to the fans. He is a high contributor for this team, and a freak accident has now sidelined him for the foreseeable future. And there's, again, you know, there's just really nothing that you can do about that. It's just the way that it happened. It sucks. It sucks a lot. Moving into the Vikings. We had talked a little bit about it yesterday. The Vikings did trade quarterback J.J. McCarthy to the Giants for a singular fifth-round pick. We have a lot of cuts from the press conference that Nolan Teasley had called. We also have some from head coach Kevin O'Connell, namely that the that Nolan Teasley says the move was not an easy one to make, but it was in the best interest of the team. The Giants were shopping around for a quarterback. You know, the season-ending injury to Jackson Dart, a blown knee. J.J. McCarthy still hasn't. He's still unproven. You know, and as much as it sucks to say that, he is still unproven, an unproven quarterback who missed his entire rookie season, who has only started 12 regular season NFL games. He still has a lot to prove. What my question is now is, what do the Giants do if J.J. McCarthy is good? You know, and I'm not saying that J.J. McCarthy is good. I will never speak on the future. But what happens if they look at this guy and he's balling out for them? He's winning them games. All of a sudden, you have Jackson Dart back. Both of them are pretty much the same age. They have the same timetable in terms of development. What do? You know, who do you get rid of? Who's your go-to? That is the far future. As of now, it's still Jameis Winston's boat. The other facet of this is that the Vikings looked at Max Brosmer on their practice squad. Max Brosmer, who threw four interceptions in his very first NFL game that he ever played in his life, and said, this guy we see more of an upside to, however small that upside may be, we see more of an upside to him than J.J. McCarthy. On top of the fact that J.J. McCarthy is now a former first-round pick, he was, you know, 15th overall a couple of years ago, and the value you get for him is a singular fifth-round pick. I just need Vikings... I need them to admit the mistake, because even still they're dancing around it. They're saying, oh, it's the right move. It was the best interest. Admit that you made a mistake in drafting J.J. McCarthy and move on with your life. We have a few cuts from Nolan Teasley, Kevin O'Connell, like we mentioned. We're going to start with Nolan Teasley. Again, this was from the press conference that was called, I do believe, yesterday. Here is Nolan Teasley talking about the move.
2: We spoke internally, that's coaches, myself, the personnel staff, ownership, everyone together, in terms of where we are and in terms of our roster, where it is currently. That includes the quarterback room, where the quarterback room is currently, and what we might want to do in the future, okay, moving forward. And ultimately, we came to the conclusion that this was the best path forward and the best decision for the Minnesota Vikings.
0: And Nolan Teasley, first year GM for the Vikings. I mean, I think this is now the big move that he's made. And it's not big as in it's a star player being traded for a million first round picks. But this is ripping a Band-Aid off, you know, in terms of how this fan base has felt about J.J. McCarthy, how this fan base has felt about the team in general. I mean, this is a big move. They also talked about their current quarterback situation and what it looks like now that he's gone.
2: A lot of belief in the entire quarterback room. We've spoken to that from the beginning. The goal was to build a deep competitive room. We've spoken about Kyler's potential in this offense. Still looking forward to that, you know, coming to fruition, you know, and took some steps forward in that regard yesterday. Carson's ability to step in and win football games, that's been proven. And then the other part of this is Max's development, and that continues to be really important to us as well.
0: Again, this means that they looked at their QB room, Kyler Murray, who's injured, Carson Wentz on the backside of his career, and Max Brosmer, again, four interceptions, first NFL game he ever played, and they all decided that that has more of an upside than J.J. McCarthy. I mean, that is as damning a sentence for your NFL career as it possibly could be for J.J. McCarthy, because it means that he doesn't have an upside. That they looked at this kid and they just like, we can't get him to understand our system, to play at an NFL level, and the people we have are more important to us than J.J. McCarthy. On the other hand, you know, because we do have to, I'm going to talk about both sides. Again, J.J. McCarthy, so unproven. I talked about it beforehand, an unproven quarterback. He really has just not been able to flesh it out in the situation he's been given. And I say given because the former, you know, GM of the Vikings never gave him an offensive line. He was injured his entire rookie career. He has started 12 games, in my opinion, still too small of a sample size to pass judgment. Teasley also talked about J.J. McCarthy. They said, you know, that he handled the situation very well.
2: We still have a ton of respect for J.J., appreciate his professionalism since I've been in this building, and even within this situation specifically, you know, sitting down and talking with him this morning, he's a pro. He's a great young man. He's a good person. He's a great teammate. Continue to believe that his story is not written in this league and that he has potential to continue to grow and develop and make a difference in the National Football League.
0: Best of luck to him. I mean, he's now on the road to New York in a situation that is very dire up there in New York in terms of their quarterback room, and hopefully he can carve out a spot in the NFL for himself. But it will not be with the Minnesota Vikings. Kevin O'Connell also was interviewed as part of this press conference. They asked him specifically about the decision that was made 3 years ago when they drafted McCarthy, and I need to apologize. It wasn't 15th overall. It was 10th overall in the NFL draft. I said 15th earlier. It is actually 10th overall. They asked him about how he feels about drafting McCarthy at that spot.
3: You know, you're in a position where we were going to add a quarterback, and we felt really good about the process that went into selecting him. We felt really good about, you know, the opportunity to develop him, you know, with the plan in place and having somebody at the time we felt strongly about, you know, playing in his first year, while also allowing him to compete, which he was doing that first year. But no, I think we'll obviously use that experience, you know, moving forward.
0: I don't know. I can't say that I agree with the situation. You know, you've got to have some regrets. You drafted him 10th overall. If your regret is not, you know, that you don't regret drafting him that high, your regret has got to be that you couldn't make it work. You can't draft him that high and not have regrets. Like, it does, it just logically doesn't make any sense. He was supposed to be your franchise quarterback. You have to have an attempt on it, right? And you pull the plug 3 years in, 12 games out of him later. And you say Max Brosmer is a better guy for your team than J.J. McCarthy? I'm at a loss, you know. I don't know what you're thinking. But, yeah. He also said that McCarthy's time got sidetracked by injuries and then just a general feeling of a win now. Feeling like approach in that front office.
3: Would love to be able to go back and change some of the circumstances that maybe hindered our ability to see it through the exact way you would want to, you know, get, you know, help him reach his potential as fast and as early as possible within the timeline to also be coincide with us winning and what's best for the organization.
0: I think that they're in denial, in my opinion. Obviously, we're not in that front office, and we don't know, and we'll never know for sure. But this just stinks of regret of a draft choice, or at the very least, regret that it couldn't make it work, and they just can't do it. Nonetheless, the quarterback room is now Kyler Murray, Carson Wentz, and Max Brosmer for the foreseeable future. We'll be back after the break. We've got to talk about the Twins. They played spoiler to the Rangers, and they reflect on their season as it came to an end last Sunday. Back after this, 99.3, The Fan Winona.
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0: Well, before this week is over, it will be October, which means that I am, as you can probably tell, very adequately getting into form, you should say. My house definitely does not look like a knockoff Spirit Halloween right now. I don't know what you're talking about. Welcome back to Stats with the Stats here on 99.3. Very thankful for you being here. We have a lot more to talk about. Let's get right into it. So the Twins played spoiler to the Rangers on this past weekend. Very funny. I just got to put it out there. Hilarious. Because you're the Rangers. All you need to do is beat a, 10 under 500 Twins team in a best of three series. In a best of three series. And you're going to go. And you're going to go to the postseason. But you can't do it, which is the funniest thing in the world to me. They talked with some members of the Twins organization about how they felt this season went. And Derek Shelton said that the biggest thing they accomplished was establishing a productive culture in the clubhouse that will be good for the future. I assume this means that Shelton is, we would have found out already, but Shelton is probably going to return for another season next year. This is his first year as the Twins bench coach. Manager, because there is actually a bench coach, but he is the manager. He said that they had enough positive experiences this past season to build on and have confidence about next season. But they did talk and say that the team announced that the pitching coach, Pete Mackey, will not return next season, nor will assistant pitching coach, Luis Ramirez. And then some other faculty changes, but nothing really of note. Wow. The Twins, they had a very rocky up and down season. They were sellers at the deadline like they were last year. They tried to make the push, fell short, and that's what it is. Here is Shelton talking about some memories from his first season for the Twins.
1: I mean, we saw an immaculate inning. We saw a walk-off grand slam. We saw Maddox this year. There were so many bright spots, and I think it's very important for our group and our staff and myself to reflect on those probably in the next week and then realize, all right, there's things that we need to do to get better. But there were a lot of positive things that happened this year.
0: Yeah, I mean, the Twins had an okay season. I think everybody would have liked a postseason appearance, but they fell short of that. They had some ups, they had some downs. It's what it is. They also talked with Ryan Jeffers, and this is a little bit more serious. He thought about this past season being his final year in Minnesota and hinted that he probably would like to explore free agency. He didn't rule out a return, but he also said that he would not limit himself to just one or two teams to consider. We have a couple of sound bites of that that we can listen to here.
2: I think when you spend 7 years in an organization, or I guess 8 years, including the minors, you don't want that chapter to end. I've worked too hard to corner myself into a small market. As in say, cornhole myself to one team or two teams. I love the idea of a reunion. I also love the idea of going out there and see what else is out there. So I'm excited for this. I've worked really hard for this moment for free agency, and that doesn't mean the chapter here is closed. We'll just see where we go. I haven't calmed down enough to let it soak in yet. I will. I know I will. I'll be able to sit in my locker and go sit on the field once it calms down out there and take it in for the time being and just take it in for what I got. There's not a lot of turnover. There's a lot of guys that got invaluable experience this year, whether it went good, whether it went bad. It's valuable experience that they're going to be able to turn to next year and in their years coming to look at and grow from and use to have more success. I think this is a really exciting and talented group that's in that locker room that can make a lot of noise with the right additions. And I'm excited for all of my guys in there for what's to come in their career.
0: Jeffers played in 92 games this season for the Twins. He had a .256 average, knocked in 56, sorry, scored 49, 81 hits, 14 of those home runs. Did have 66 strikeouts, but drew 46 walks, on base percentage of .353. Not bad, not great. Will be missed. Like you said, he's been with the Twins organization for many, many years. drafted by the Twins in 2018 right out of UNC Wilmington. This is the only one that he's ever known. So I get it. You know, you've been with a team for a decade. You want to go see what else is out there. You know, you want to go see what else could possibly be waiting for you in free agency. So best of luck to him. Like he said, he didn't rule out a return to the Twins if that should happen. Be cool to see him back in a Twins jersey. But in the meantime, best of luck to him in the future. Let's see. They also talked to Andrew Morris about what it's going to be like and perhaps what the bullpen is looking for in this offseason.
3: Justin breaking balls, changing different stuff, slide step, consistency, execution. I mean, there's so many things. So, yeah, there's lots to work on for sure.
0: An up and down season for the Minnesota Twins. Hopefully they'll be back in a stronger form next season. For our last bit of coverage here on Stats with the Stats, the Senate overwhelmingly passed the Protect College Sports Act yesterday. I don't think we talked about it too much. I think we mentioned it, but it was a bipartisan vote of 77-22. So now it goes to the House. This is a bipartisan bill authored by Ted Cruz and Maria Cantwell, obviously Republican and then a Democrat. This is a major step toward ending, quote unquote, ending the chaos and uncertainty plaguing college sports and providing student athletes, fans, schools, and coaches desperately needed relief. So this was introduced this year, kind of around the height when, you know, in the offseason when NIL was really kind of getting into the mix of a lot of things. What this effectively is going to do is it will give the NCAA certain antitrust exemptions. And this is important because anytime the NCAA tries to pass on a ruling, they've been taken to court and they're basically losing straight for the last 5 years in the courts. So this allows them to get antitrust exemptions in order to enforce NIL and enforce the rulings around that. And it will not completely roll back all of the NIL things that it has done, but it will give the NCAA a chance to enforce, you know, hey, you probably can't pay $250,000 to one athlete and then $1 million to another. That's just not how it will work. It would also not allow coaches to leave teams in the middle of seasons to go to their other coaching job, a la Lane Kiffin. And then it would also limit transferring to a one-time free transfer, meaning that you over the course of your college career, which has now been set at 5 years past your graduation date or when you turn 19, you get one time that you can transfer to another school for free. And the penalty, if you try to do that again, is it just goes back to how it used to be, where if you transfer, you sit out a year, you sit out a season. So now you have to be strategic. Okay, cool. Well, I mean, if I'm going to transfer, I've got my one transfer thing. But then if I, you know, say I start my career at Ole Miss, I play for them, I transfer in the offseason to LSU. Okay, LSU doesn't work out. I want to transfer again. I want to go to Alabama. I can't play a season for Alabama. I have to wait the entire season, and then I can play for Alabama. So you miss a year of eligibility of your life in order to do that. All it does is just reinstate how that used to be. You know, this was the kind of the normal pattern before NIL really kind of took over. I think it does a few other things. I think it kind of caps certain like expenditures and money. I'm not really too sure of the specifics of that, but the important thing is it passed the Senate. This now goes to the House. I'm not sure what the House is, their opinions are of it. It kind of just remains to be seen what they will do. But if it gets all the way to the president, and he has said that he is a fan of it, he is in favor of it. So we'll see if it makes it that far. I think that's all I have for you on this episode of Stats with the Stats here on this Tuesday, as of the recording of this. No show on Wednesday. You know, there will be no show on Wednesday. The Minnesota Vikings X's and O's coaches show will be broadcasting at my time, which also means that we will not have a show on Thursday morning when this is rebroadcast normally. So, yeah. Thank you so much for following along. This has been Stats the Stats on 99.3, the Fan Winona, and we'll see you next time.
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12: Judge out this series with a strained calf. The late game, 10 p.m. Eastern, will have the Cubs at San Diego. The Cubs' Alex Bregman is DH tonight after facial fractures just over a week ago. The New York Giants released wide receiver Odell Beckham. Steelers running back Rico Dowdle missed practice again with a toe injury. In an NHL season opener, Florida has won in overtime, 1-0 at Carolina. And in the WNBA playoffs, Caitlin Clark, 13 assists. Now early third quarter, Indiana is leading Las Vegas 62-54, Minnesota at New York in a game two later. I'm Steve DeSager.
13: One guy is happily divorced. One guy is happily married. One guy gets called daddy by his three beautiful daughters. One guy gets called daddy after a credit card approval. One guy won a state high school basketball championship. One guy only covered a state high school basketball championship. One guy's been inducted into three halls of fame. One guy has only mocked a hall. Does this seem weird to anybody else?
14: Hey, I heard that.
13: Can this sports writer and this sports fan share a radio show without driving each other crazy? Now, live from the Fox Sports Radio studios, here's Fox Sports Radio's Odd Couple, Rob Parker and Kelvin Washington.